Well, at least in my lifetime, as I can recall, nothing ever really mattered to me.

One of our favorite vocalists in the Twin Cities, Lori Dokken, doing her best Freddie Mercury, leading the group on Bohemian Rhapsody, starting off Minnesota Jazz Tracks tonight. Lori Dokken is part of a big event tonight, along with Doug Anderson. Lori Dokken and friends are performing Club Day Monday Cabaret. This kicked off at 6 o'clock tonight in the Dunsmore Jazz Room at Crooner's Supper Club. The bi-monthly Club Day Monday started out at the Women's Club of Minneapolis. 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Minnesota Jazz Tracks on Jazz 88. I'm your host, Danny Sigelman, bringing you Minnesota performers every Monday, 7 to 9 p.m. here on Jazz 88. 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A very busy week here in the Twin Cities, as per usual, in the clubs, and a big event that is happening this coming Saturday. The Dakota is celebrating 40 years in the business. Talk about Minnesota music supporters. The Dakota is a landmark in downtown Minneapolis, and they brought back their annual block party last year. They're doing it again this Saturday, 2 to 10 p.m., the Dakota Block Party 2026 on Nicollet Mall. It's free and open to the public. An incredible lineup that we're going to be featuring here in a moment in the first hour of Minnesota Jazz Tracks. We're going to hear music from some of the performers playing there Saturday, including the New Standards, More by Four, Sounds of Blackness, L.A. Buckner. And I wanted to feature a couple local performers that are playing at the Dakota, as the Dakota has long supported new music and especially local performers like Kavyesh Kavaraj and the Belfast Cowboys, who have a date coming up there this coming Friday. Going to be very busy at the Dakota. Always busy on Monday nights, the Roe Family Singers have a standing gig. They're going on 20-plus years performing Monday nights at the 331 Club in Northeast Minneapolis. That is always a free event and a lot of fun. They take the stage about 8 o'clock tonight. We're going to hear the Roe Family Singers, Bedtime and Boogie Town. It's on Minnesota Jazz Tracks on Jazz 88.

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Pianist Kavish Kavaraj, one of the busier performers in the Twin Cities, always gigging about and kind of reconceptualizing his music for the live stage. His next upcoming performance will be happening a week from tonight at the Dakota. Kavish Kavaraj presents Sanctuary. Looks to be a piano trio with a four-piece string ensemble joining the group. So that should be really interesting, and be very curious to see what that combination of all acoustic instruments on stage at the Dakota, how it all comes together. You'll be able to check that out next Monday night at the Dakota. Hitting the stage at the Dakota Friday night, the Belfast Cowboys. We heard them perform Looking for the Northern Lights. They hit the stage Friday night at the Dakota. We started off the set with the Roe Family Singers. They're going to be hitting the stage tonight at the 331 Club. We've been talking about the big Dakota 40th anniversary block party that is happening Saturday in downtown Minneapolis. There's a lot of fun for the whole family. It's a free event. I remember growing up in high school, the Dakota would host these block parties, and they've kind of resurrected this tradition, and we are all the better for it. We're going to listen to a bunch of the performers that are on deck as part of the Dakota block party this Saturday night. Some of the outdoor performers include The Sounds of Blackness and L.A. Buckner. We're going to hear some tracks from them. Also, More by Four will be on stage. And the New Standards, who have long made a tradition of performing at the Dakota around the time of New Year's Eve and throughout the year. Great to have them back on stage this Saturday to celebrate the Dakota. The New Standards perform The Talking Heads' This Must Be the Place on Minnesota Jazz Tracks.

0: This is Minnesota Jazz Tracks on Jazz 88. L.A. Buckner and Big Homie, a big part of the Twin Cities music scene, the Twin Cities jazz scene, performing every Monday night at the Ice House. L.A.'s Monday Nights, a weekly jam, have been going on pretty much all year, as far as I can remember. It's a great spot to tap into what's happening in the music scene, and we'll be doing so as well as part of the Dakota Block Party that's happening this coming Saturday. L.A. Buckner and Big Homie kicking things off in the afternoon, 2 p.m. They're performing on the Nicollet stage. The Dakota Block Party 2026 happening from 2 to 10 p.m. Saturday night in downtown Minneapolis at the Dakota. More by Four, who we heard before that. We heard them doing a version of Perdido. They're scheduled to perform at the Dakota Block Party at 2:30 p.m. Sounds of Blackness will be closing out the outdoor stage Saturday night at the Dakota Block Party. They're performing with Jamecia Bennett. We just heard Sounds of Blackness perform Hold On, Change is Coming. Started off the set with The New Standards, also part of the big Dakota Block Party Saturday in downtown Minneapolis. Great to still have some outdoor music this time of year, as certainly the summer outdoor music season's coming to a close. Sneaking in one more block party this weekend. Your host, Danny Sigelman, and Minnesota Jazz Tracks. We're headed towards the second hour of Minnesota Jazz Tracks. We're going to hear some music from saxophonist Doug Haining at the top of the hour. Vocalist and storyteller Bruce Henry coming up right after this on Minnesota Jazz Tracks.
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1: Time for a Jazz 88 Roads and Weather Update. In Minneapolis, northbound 35W is reduced to two lanes between 11th Avenue and University Avenue for bridge maintenance. This closes the ramp from Washington to 35W. In Bloomington and Richfield, northbound 77 is reduced to one lane between 494 and East 66th Street for utility work. In Bloomington, the ramp from southbound 169 to eastbound 494 is closed. Cloudy skies tonight, a low around 47 degrees for the overnight, waking up to sunny skies tomorrow and a high of 62 for Tuesday. Do stay tuned for the second hour of Minnesota Jazz Tracks, bringing you the finest performers from the great state of Minnesota from 7 to 9 p.m. here on Jazz 88. Then coming up at 9 o'clock, we'll have Jazz at MPS. Tonight's performers are students from the Minnesota Music Educators Association All-State Jazz Band, recorded live at the Dakota this past spring. And then coming up at 10 o'clock, Judy Carmichael's Jazz Inspired. Tonight, Judy hosts guitarist, bandleader, swing dancer, and occasional lawyer, Jonathan Stout. He's going to be talking about his love of swing music. It's all happening for your Monday night here on listener-driven Jazz 88.
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Saxophonist Doug Haining and his quintet. They performed On the Trail. Haining, a very active saxophonist, been performing professionally since the 70s and has performed with the Minnesota Orchestra, the St. Paul Chamber Orchestra, the Wolverines Classic Jazz Orchestra, and his own Twin Cities 7, which he founded in 1999. Before the break, we heard singer-storyteller Bruce Henry performing The Muslim Brother on Minnesota Jazz Tracks. This is the second hour of Minnesota Jazz Tracks. I am your host, Danny Sigelman. Coming up on Minnesota Jazz Tracks, we'll have a check-in with Phil Nussbaum. He'll be talking to guitarist Phil Haywood. We'll also be listening to something from guitarist Pavel Yanni in this set. Some Pierpont and Helgeson, Davina and the Vagabonds, and Southside Aces coming up this hour as well. We unveiled a couple new tracks from local guitarist Connor Lee. Excited to have Connor Lee and his trio joining us here on Minnesota Jazz Tracks in a couple weeks. Connor Lee will be performing here in the Jazz 88 studio for Minnesota Jazz Tracks, and also be talking about the Jazz 88 member drive, which will be coming up in a couple weeks as well. In the meantime, we're going to hear a couple of tracks from Connor Lee. He's originally from Fergus Falls, Minnesota. This track features saxophonist Will Keir. It's called After Hours. Connor Lee on Minnesota Jazz Tracks on Jazz 88.

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0: Minnesota sounds abound on Minnesota Jazz tracks tonight. Davina and the Vagabonds performing a Jessica Hoop tune, Big Fish, on Jazz 88. We heard Southside Aces in there. They brought some smoke rings to Minnesota Jazz tracks tonight. Guitarist Pavel Yanni in that set, Ticket to Brazil. And we started off with a couple new cuts from local guitarist Connor Lee. Goju Garu Son, the second tune there, and started off the set with After Hours featuring saxophonist Will Keir. And Connor Lee and his trio will be joining me in the studios here on Minnesota Jazz Tracks in a couple weeks. Looking forward to hosting them. Over the years, Phil Haywood has written a steady stream of guitar music. He also performs songs written by others, but reworked to fit his style of playing. In a conversation with Phil Nussbaum, Haywood addressed preparing songs for audiences and first, the process of learning songs written by others.
1: I've always been someone who enjoyed going after a tune that I heard and really liked. And whether that be another guitarist tune or a piano player or a full band, I enjoy the challenge of transposing whatever it is I'm hearing into something I can play solo on guitar. So that puts me more in the category of an interpreter often than a composer.
2: Well, I view that sort of thing as a part of composing. In the case of something like Leroy Carr's In the Evening When the Sun Goes Down, it's really a reimagining of the song because he played it on the piano and there you are with the guitar.
1: Yeah. Yeah, I try to capture the general feel of what he's doing on the piano. Sometimes I actually, do the specific licks. Other times I'm just generating the feeling that I'm enjoying from his arrangement. And then in that particular tune, I actually did reach into my grab bag of Big Bill Brunsey licks, which work well. I mean, Carr played with a guitarist named Scrapper Blackwell quite a bit, who did a lot of lead playing. I'm more of a chordal player. I work out of chords, and Big Bill Brunsey was a good source for some stuff that fit right into that tune.
3: The sun rises in the east.

0: Are you using the old blues that you like as inspiration?
1: I'm definitely shaped by it, yes. Mm-hmm. In the case of Days of Reckoning, I don't think there's a specific song that was in mind. My writing is always pretty accidental. Oh. Usually I start out with, you know, some kind of spontaneous riff. And then, that phrase will sit around for a while, and I'll play with it when I pick the guitar up. And sometimes another phrase then falls into place, or you try to intuit where it should go next. Mm-hmm. Or you set it aside, and a long time later, you're doing something else that happens spontaneously, and you realize, I could put that with that thing I was playing weeks ago.
0: What does Days of Reckoning represent?
1: As I put in the liner notes, it's, we reach a point when the decisions we've made or avoided making add up to something inescapable. And so that's what the title refers to there, whether it's a personal thing or a wider cultural thing. And it does have a little bit of an ominous feel to it. I guess I was feeling not particularly upbeat about things when I was working on that tune.

0: We're speaking with guitarist Phil Haywood, and that last one was called Days of Reckoning with the Ominous Mood. But all your originals are not so ominous in feel. You have, there's one called Vermilion.
1: Yeah. Again, that one was a tune that started out with a particular phrase that I liked, and it took a long time for other parts of it to come to it. And when it did finally come into a form that I thought was more or less permanent, my wife and I happened to be on a week-long vacation up to Lake Vermilion. This is a little island that we get to stay on where there's no electricity, no running water, and where I got to spend lots of time just with my guitar sitting on the dock. A different mood than Days of Reckoning, for sure.

0: What do people say to you about your guitar playing, whether it's your reworkings or your originals?
1: Well, one thing I seem to get is that it's clean and accurate. I'm a finicky picker, so I like my picking to be clear and well enunciated.

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0: and speakeasy-style cocktail lounges. 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

0: Time for a Jazz 88 roads and weather update. In Minneapolis, northbound 35W is reduced to two lanes between 11th Avenue and University Avenue for bridge maintenance. This closes the ramp from Washington to 35W. In Bloomington and Richfield, northbound 77 is reduced to one lane between 494 and East 66th Street for utility work. In Bloomington, the ramp from southbound 169 to eastbound 494 is closed. Cloudy skies tonight, a low around 47 degrees for the overnight, waking up to sunny skies tomorrow and a high of 62 for Tuesday. Coming up, we'll have Jazz at MPS. Tonight's performers are students from the Minnesota Music Educators Association All-State Jazz Band, recorded live at the Dakota this past spring. And then coming up at 10 o'clock, Judy Carmichael's Jazz Inspired. Tonight, Judy hosts guitarist, bandleader, swing dancer, and occasional lawyer, Jonathan Stout. He's going to be talking about his love of swing music. It's all happening for your Monday night here on Listener Driven Jazz 88.
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0: It's Monday night, it is 9 o'clock, and it is time once again for Jazz at MPS on Jazz 88. Jazz at MPS presents student performers from the Minneapolis Public Schools, recorded live in concert and in Jazz 88 Studio 1. And with school back in session, Jazz 88 wants your high school band to be a part of Jazz at MPS. 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Tonight's presentation features a performance from the Minnesota Music Educators Association and their All-State Jazz Band from their recent performance at the Dakota. MMEA's All-State Ensembles are built with 625 accomplished musicians from 269 programs within the state of Minnesota. The MMEA All-State Jazz Band performed at the Dakota Wednesday, March 18, 2026. The group was led by MMEA Association Vice President Joe Poland in lieu of the guest conductor Michelle Fernandez. We'll hear an introduction from Poland and an introduction phoned in from Fernandez to introduce tonight's performance. And without further ado, we bring you Minnesota Music Educators Association All-State Jazz Band, recorded live from the Dakota. You're hearing it here on Jazz at MPS on Jazz 88.

0: All right. Good evening, everyone, and welcome to the Dakota here. Can we give it up for our students up here on stage? First off, we want to thank the Dakota for hosting our All-State Jazz Band here. They were very accommodating in changing dates for us and getting us up here on stage so that the students can have a really phenomenal performance tonight. We're really excited because this whole night is going to be run by them. So I'm going to say a few things, and then we're turning it over to them, and they are running the whole thing. On behalf of MMEA, my name is Joel Poland. I am the Vice President for Jazz for MMEA, and it's been an honor to put this all together. We're super bummed that our conductor from the summer, Michelle Fernandez, could not make this date, but really special treat here. We actually have her on the phone, and so she's going to talk here and say a couple words here so that she can introduce these amazing people. So, Michelle, I'm turning it over to you now.
1: Hi, everybody. Can you all hear me? Woo! All right. Hey, listen, I'm so sorry. I wanted to be there so badly, and I'm actually really bummed out that I can't be there with these beautiful students. We had such a really heartwarming week when we did the clinic, and I can honestly tell you that I really felt just a really deep level of connection with the students. And hey, you guys, we had a chance to excuse me, to talk a little bit this afternoon, but I just want to tell you in front of everybody that it wasn't just a privilege to work with you for those days, but it was an honor to get to know you all a lot better as human beings. And you really all have beautiful souls, and I love the way that you treated each other during rehearsal. It was just beautiful to see. And I've been to Ohio to do their All-State Jazz Band, and I made it a point to share with them how I loved the interaction between and the Ohio kids were great too, but I made it a point to tell them how the students from Minnesota just went out of their way to congratulate each other all the time, and how much I really enjoyed watching that maturity and humanity. And I just got back this past weekend from doing Delaware's Symphonic Band All-State, and that was a wonderful experience as well. And I told them the same thing about the Minnesota students. Woo! So, yeah. And, you know, honestly, Minnesota, for so many reasons, and I'll leave it there, I have just so much more admiration than ever before on so many levels. So I want to say thank you to all of you for being there to support these students, for Joel and everybody who's there to try to give them a chance to play at this. And I just want to say that whatever you can do to keep sharing humanity through music and helping students to look at the student next to them as a friend and a brother, sister, and not as anything else, just a fellow sibling in humanity. And I think music really does that quite a bit. So I'm gonna let it go from here, and I wish I was there. I really do. And if anybody takes video or anything like that, please hit me up on Facebook and send me a friend request. And I would love to see any video that anybody decides to take. No pressure. And do me one last favor. You folks on stage, students, can you turn around to somebody nearby you and give them a high five and tell them good luck? And those of you in the audience, can you turn to anybody around you who you might not know or know very well and just say hi? I know we're not in church and we're at a bar, but, you know, we, you know, just love everybody around you. That's all I've got to say. Hey, Joel, big hug to you, and congrats on everything. All of you have a lot of fun tonight.
0: Thanks, Michelle. And before I turn it over, I said I would just mention it, and you can cheer him on all night, but it's really special because it is Matthew Hess right here next to me. It is his 18th birthday tonight. So happy birthday, Matthew. And now, without further ado, your Minnesota All-State 2025-2026 Jazz Band. Woo!

That last chart, Swingin' the Blues, featured Matthew and Noah and Miles and Kyle and Sean on drums. And give it up to them. Our next chart, written by Michelle Fernandez, was especially for her son and husband. The subtitle, Olios Verdes, refers to her son's green eyes. Listen for a reference at the end of the piece, a song played at her wedding. Soloing on this chart will be Finn, Miles, Kyle, and Grady. Enjoy Salmis Sol.

0: Thank you. Great job, Layton. That was amazing. All right. Our next two charts are going to be Leon's Neon with solos Dominique, Matthew, and Kyle, and then Tico's Southside Roomba with solos, bear with me, there's a lot, Nolan, Dominique, Zach, Callum, Josh, and Micah. Now, I'm going to leave y'all with a little quote before we play, so. Louis Armstrong once said, "Man, if you have to ask what it is, you'll never know yourself." So I'm not urging you to ask, I'm urging you to listen. This is Leon's Neon.
1: One, two, three, four.

0: or the next Jazz Night in America. Strata East Records at 50, a deep dive into the revolutionary label.
1: Nobody was insisting that you should play this tune like that. Musicians did their thing.
0: I'm Christian McBride, and that's on the next Jazz Night in America.
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Thanks, everybody. This next tune is an arrangement of Michelle's with soloist Leighton, Summertime. And after that, sorry, there's a lot of people on this one. After that, we're playing Full House, arranged by Mike Kamath. Yep. With Wesley, Sean, Leighton, Oliver, Matt, and Davin. Oh, and Sean. Okay. Thank you, everybody. Mm-hmm.

All right, so the last chart this night is going to be another chart by Michelle Fernandez. This time, it's an arrangement. So I think this chart has a pretty interesting backstory. Basically, Michelle was waiting to pump gas at a gas station, and

0: Yeah.
1: All right. All right.
2: I think we should do one more song.
1: All right.
2: I think we should.
3: What song are we gonna play?
1: I think we should do "What the World Needs Now Is Love."
2: Right.
1: Who's counting it?
4: What song?
1: Zico.
4: Somebody call him.
2: One, two.
1: All right, we would first of all like to come you all for popping out to the place, even though the rescheduled date. I would first like to take a moment to introduce the entire band. We're going by alphabetical last name. I will ask you to hold your applause until everybody's read. Kyle Ahrens from Egan High School on trumpet. We have Finn Bergstrom on trombone from Maple Grove. Noah Brenham on trumpet from Southwest High School, Minneapolis. Grady Cartoni on alto from St. Anthony Village. Micah DeCaro from St. Croix on trombone. Then we have Sean Freire from Cotter High School on trumpet. Oliver Grossland on trombone from Grand Rapids. Matthew Hess, the birthday boy, on tenor from Southwest High School. Then we have Sebastian Horwich on trumpet from Central. Zach Keller on trombone from the Blake School. Johan Linden on trumpet from Minnetonka High School. Sean Martin on drums from Sartell High. Josh Melkert on guitar from St. Paul Academy. Leighton Olaleye on alto from Eastview. Dominique Pagullo on alto from Oconia High School. Wesley Richards on piano from Morris. Callum Schultz on bass from Central High. Nolan Siu on vibes and auxiliary percussion from Egan High School. Davin Willis on drums from Pier Thiele. A special thank you to Russ Peterson on Barry making his all-state debut from Bedford High School, if you really want to count. I'm Miles Zimmerman from Apple Valley High School. We would first of all like to thank Michelle Fernandez. She put all this together. She wrote, I think, over half of our charts, so I don't know. That's pretty crazy. All right, the title of our last song, like it says, what the world needs now more than ever is love. This is your 2025-26 Minnesota All-State Jazz Band.

0: Keep giving it up for our 2025-2026 Allstate Jazz Band. We want to give a special thank you to the parents who made it out tonight. Let's give it up for our parents. Find them, smile at them. They want to see those teeth, boys. A big thank you to MMEA for putting this on and everyone involved, including Michelle Fernandez, Dr. Chris Rochester, and the entire MMEA staff. And to the Dakota for putting on this incredible event. Thank you all so much for coming out tonight. We know you'll want to get pictures. One more big round of applause. Your 2025-2026 Minnesota All-State Jazz Band.
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1: Time for a Jazz 88 Roads and Weather Update. In Minneapolis, northbound 35W is reduced to two lanes between 11th Avenue and University Avenue for bridge maintenance. This closes the ramp from Washington to 35W. In Bloomington and Richfield, northbound 77 is reduced to one lane between 494 and East 66th Street for utility work. In Bloomington, the ramp from southbound 169 to eastbound 494 is closed. Cloudy skies tonight, a low around 47 degrees for the overnight, waking up to sunny skies tomorrow and a high of 62 for Tuesday. And then coming up, Judy Carmichael's Jazz Inspired. Tonight, Judy hosts guitarist, bandleader, swing dancer, and occasional lawyer, Jonathan Stout. He's going to be talking about his love of swing music. It's all happening for your Monday night here on listener-driven Jazz 88.
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5: Guitarist, bandleader, swing dancer, and occasional lawyer, Jonathan Stout loves swing music and diving into the specifics of what makes that music so appealing. Plenty of doctors, lawyers, and those in other fields play music on the side, but Jonathan is the first virtuosic musician I've met who does a bit of lawyering on the side. I first met Jonathan when he called to hire me for a concert at Lincoln Center in New York, which at the time my schedule didn't permit. Fortunately, 2 years later, yes, these things often take a while in the music business, I had a chance to hire Jonathan for a concert tour I was doing on the West Coast. We hit it off musically and otherwise, and happily, this very busy man had time to sit down with me for a conversation about the enduring appeal of swing music and the great guitarists who helped propel its early popularity. I'm Judy Carmichael, and this is Jazz Inspired. Here's one of Jonathan's early influences, guitarist Howard Alden, playing I'll See You in My Dreams from the soundtrack of Woody Allen's film Sweet and Lowdown.

0: When I asked you for your influences, the first person you sent me was Howard Alden, which is wonderful because that's one of the first people I worked with there in California. And I love that movie, Sweet and Low Down, and hardly anybody ever mentions that movie. And it was so much fun, and the music was so great. So talk about Howard, his influence on you, and, well, that movie. You must have loved that movie, too. It was so funny.
1: I did. That movie was a real Monkey Meet the Monolith moment for me, where it just changed everything afterwards. I had been just a rock kid guitar player growing up in the 90s, and I had started swing dancing, which I'm sure we'll talk about, in high school because that was much more effective at getting girls' attention than playing heavy metal guitar was.
0: Always about the girl. I have to jump in here, Jonathan. What I would say 90% of the men musicians I have talked to on this show, I'll ask, what was your original inspiration? And it's always, what got the girl's attention? You guys are so predictable.
1: Well, when you're a dorky guy, you need something. And
0: continue. Yeah. That's just so funny.
1: It's true though. But I've been a rock guitar player. I got into swing dancing, and it got me into jazz very generically, by Kind of Blue, by all the Blue Note stuff, by all the Coltrane, all the jazz 101 stuff. And I'd really fallen in love with people like Grant Green and Kenny Burrell. And I started trying to be a high school hard bop guitar player. And I couldn't transcribe at that point. I couldn't ever, because of that, learn the real language of bebop and hard bop. I could get the kind of like, the kind of funky part of it, gospel part of it, but I couldn't get the bebop part of it. And I went to college. I happened to go to a school that had a really good jazz school, but I wasn't planning to be a jazz major. I was going to just get a history degree and go to law school, which is what I did. But I said, hey, I'm already in the school. Can I double major? And they're like, sure. And unfortunately, it trains you to be a professional musician in a lot of very difficult ways. And I didn't like it. It made me hate playing guitar. And it made me kind of hate that kind of music and take it out on that kind of music. So to this day, I don't really listen to much jazz after 1945 or 1950, because it reminds me of that. I mean, if I hear Cannonball Adderley, it makes me happy. If I hear Dave Brubeck, it makes me happy. But I try not to do that. And so I had given up guitar. And I come home from my first semester of school, summer break, we rent that movie, and I had been swing dancing instead of playing guitar in my free time. So I was swing dancing 7 nights a week. I'd met my now wife, so it worked. But I had this thing where I had been a jazz guitar player, but I was done playing guitar, and I was a swing dancer. And I see this movie about this fictitious 1930s jazz guitar player, and the real music was played by Howard Alden, and Woody Allen, scandal noted. We don't need to deal with that. That's well documented. But I did love that movie, and it made me go, wait a second. I like chocolate. I like peanut butter. Why am I not making Reese's peanut butter cups over here? And just after that, it was around my birthday, and my uncle was a pro trombone player here in LA. And I had said, because he'd given me lessons with people as a gift with whatever I was into. And so at this point I said, hey, do you know anybody that does swing guitar? He's like, well, I know this guy from Disneyland. And it was John Reynolds. And John Reynolds is a hero of mine to this day. And he was happened to be in a band that I went to see swing dancing all the time. So I knew exactly who I was, but I didn't know that that's who the lesson was with until he opened the door.
0: No.
1: And he's, again, somebody that came up with Howard and with you in that same Southern California scene.
0: Yeah, my two biggest influences early in my career.
1: Exactly. And so Howard's playing on that just so knocked me out that I wanted to get into this genre. And then getting hooked up with Reynolds for this one lesson was so, again, life-changing. And I'll never forget Reynolds he opens the door and he's such a cartoon character. He's like, hold on a second, man. And he's like, he had just been watching the Marx Brothers movie, A Day at the Races, with this famous Lindy Hop scene with Whitey's Lindy Hoppers dancing to Duke Ellington playing All God's Children Got Rhythm. And he was trying, I think he said he was trying to remember the chords. And I'm like, you know the chords. I'm not sure how that story actually is true, but that's what he said. And I said, oh my God, there's the chocolate and the peanut butter together, the dancing and the music. And I was like, that's so serendipitous. And you know, he's not like a teacher. He's a crazy jazz musician who's just a mad genius. So it was less like pedagogical and more like, yeah, okay, this is what I do. Oh yeah, that, yeah, do that. Okay. And we just jammed and played and stuff. And it was, again, so life-changing, Monkey Meet the Monolith. And because of those two influences, I just spent the next like year and a half, 2 years in my bedroom at college learning to play swing guitar with what resources were available at that time on the early internet. And it had started exploding, and there was a lot of Django specific stuff. And then a little bit about American jazz. And there is this website called classicjazzguitar.com that doesn't exist. And it had little real audio samples, little early streaming samples of not just people like Django and Charlie Christian, who are fairly well known, but people like Eddie Lang, George Van Epps, Carl Kress, Dick McDonough, my other hero, Alan Roos. That was the first time I heard that. And because it was the early internet and streaming and stealing music had become a thing, I, as a college student, went on Napster and downloaded so many of those songs before I was able to find them on CD. And I, of course, later did buy them on CD. But I'll never forget buying a Coleman Hawkins record so that I could get Stuffy that had Alan Roos on it.

0: Coleman Hawkins with guitarist Alan Roos on Stuffy, an early favorite of my guest, guitarist Jonathan Stout.
1: I know I loved all of those different styles. People like Freddie Green that just played rhythm. People like Alan Roos that played these chord solos. People like Django that played, you know, in that you know, Manouche style. And then people that the early electric players, people like Charlie Christian, but also Al Hendrickson, Jimmy Shirley, Dave Barber. So like I learned all about these people and I got those records. And obviously like Oscar Moore, although I never listened to enough Nat Cole Trio, because a lot of the times after that, after I started a band, I would buy CDs and listen to them once looking for material. And if I didn't feel there was a song that I could render for our two horn band, I would kind of skip it. So I feel like I've slept my whole life on the Nat Cole Trio, and I'm only now realizing what a disaster that is. Like, oh my God, Nat Cole is the best piano player and Oscar Moore is fantastic. And there's so many great little arrangements, but like a two horn band can't harmonize quite the way that like Nat and Oscar did. So it's not exactly a one-to-one thing, but yeah, I was just swimming in all of that, not quite early jazz, but like early jazz into swing and then swing influences. But again, it wouldn't be for Howard Alden. And the funny thing is, not too much later, I had started a band. We had recorded our first CD. And because we were like a swing band, capital S swing band, but not like a schmaltzy sentimental band, but like a live, authentic jazz, you know, sincere swing band, we got booked at like the Sweet and Hot Jazz Festival here in Los Angeles, and Howard Alden was one of the all-stars. So I walked up to him in the hallway and I handed him a copy of my CD and I go, excuse me, but this is all your fault. And then I explained to him and he laughed, and it was a great time. And it's been really nice over the last 23 years since we started the band, you know, interacting with Howard from time to time, because I've gotten to teach and do videos with him. And then, you know, when I finally had the breakthrough of learning how to transcribe things, and I finally actually learned Alan Roos and George Van Epps, he was the first person I said, hey, I just figured this thing out. Do you know if I'm doing it right? And he said, oh boy, I haven't thought about that solo in years. I asked him to look at a transcription I'd done of a George Van Epps solo, this first chord melody solo I actually figured out. And he goes, I haven't thought about that song in years, but here's my transcription I did 30 years ago. You can check it against that. And sure enough, I was like pretty close.
0: Oh,
1: but yeah, and he's a wonderful person. And I'm so glad that he's out there doing the thing. And same for Reynolds.
0: Something that you said that is worth leaning into, because I just had the fabulous singer Stella Cole on the show, and she talked about that she was a musical theater major, and then her teacher said in some way that that's not how musical theater people sing. And Stella already had a style, and Judy Garland's her hero. And it'd be very similar to what you just told me. And I'm saying this because I want teachers to listen to this. And she quit singing. And now she has a huge career. You know, she got back into it, but it stopped being fun. You have a fantastic career. You play beautifully, but you stopped playing for a while. And I think of that. And what we talked about it, Stella and I talked about it, but I want to reinforce that, because especially when you're young, these things really hit you in a big way. And I've played with you and we've had a great time. We're going to be working together again. It would be a tragedy to me if you weren't playing, to think that you just gave up guitar. I mean, as great as dancing is and as the law, but, you know what I'm saying? I just think that's really interesting that I've had two people in a row on this show that told me they stopped. I want you to address that just a little bit, because I think that's important.
1: Well, you know, for me, I had no ambition of being a professional musician.
0: Mm-hmm.
1: And that school, at that time was, this is how you become a studio jazz guitar player who is an all-star sideman that can show up to a recording session, show up to a jazz gig, and just do things. And I just wanted to kind of do it as a lark. And that's not what being a professional, you know, degree program is for. Mm-hmm. And especially because the thing that I needed to do was learn how to transcribe so that I could actually use the vocabulary. Because one of the tough things about jazz is we have all these rules and theories and ideas, but they're all just descriptions of things that people did. And so you can describe the behavior, but it's so much easier to just play it and see what it is, because there are things that might fit that description that aren't the way it's actually done. You know, like if you describe, like, I don't know, like the augmented scale, and it's like, well, yeah, I mean, that's the literal description, but people use it in a certain way when they kind of play over a five chord sometimes. And when you see the examples, you're like, oh, yeah, yeah, like that. But if I just describe it, use the scale, it's like, I don't know how to actually make that sound like music. And it's a lot like training an AI on the rules. And then it makes you a person with four hands, and you're like, oh, it didn't learn that rule yet, and it just generated something. So, I don't know. I want to put this to you.
0: No, I'm ready.
1: Because I think we talked about this in the car on that drive, but, Patrick Bartley's a great young, alto saxophone player, amazing guy. Mm-hmm. And he is one of the few people out there who's a thoroughly modern player, but that has a ton of reverence for the whole of jazz, mm-hmm. from the early jazz through swing, through everything. And, you know, there's a video of him going, you know, if you think you're into Charlie Parker and you don't know about Prez, you don't know what you're talking about. Mm-hmm. And if you think you're into Charlie Parker and you don't know Prez, or you do know Prez, but you don't know Frankie Trumbauer, then you don't know what you're talking about. Mm-hmm. And it's like, how many guys that can literally play any style of jazz with profound authority are going, Frankie Trumbauer, you know, I don't see like, I don't know, a Kurt Rosenwinkel or something like that being like, man, if you don't know Lonnie Johnson, I mean, maybe he does and I don't know, but
0: no, I don't think. Yeah. That's interesting.
1: And the other thing that he says so funny is he was on this video. He's like, the copycat phase is underrated. People are telling you all the time, sound like yourself, sound like yourself. Well, yourself doesn't know what to sound like, and it sucks. Better is sound like somebody really good first, but then eventually move away from that. And, you know, in the rock world, kids grow up playing covers, and they don't just play the chords and the melody as a cover. They play the arrangement, the riffs, the solos. Mm. And I feel like that tradition of playing repertory music before you move forward is sort of lost, because all of the beboppers grew up playing in big bands. So they had that shared tradition. All the people in big bands came up playing in, you know, more Chicago-y, New Orleans-y kind of communal improv. And so like that kind of aural tradition is lost because we're not really connected to it. We just go to jazz school now. And so I really believe in that copycat phase, and that like the reason I'm any good at anything is because I worked so hard to kind of figure out the way Charlie Christian works, mm-hmm, mm-hmm. the way Alan Roos works. And obviously at the end of the day, the end goal isn't to replicate them. It's to replicate them and then now do something else.
0: Well, I will tell you how I feel about this. And I'm glad you brought this up, because I agree. I haven't come at it in exactly the same way you have, you know, approaching this subject. But something that's really hit me is that now that people are learning things almost exclusively with transcriptions, and for our audience to know what we're talking about, that's a written transcription. To where when I learned James P. Johnson's Carolina Shout, which any stride piano player has to learn, I listened to it over and over and over and over again, did not write it down. I played it at the piano, but I was also hearing how he did the time, how he did the swing, things that cannot be transcribed. And then I listened to Fats Waller's version. Then I listened to, you know, I listened to Dick Walstead's version. And through that, I think this very thing that you're talking about creating your own style, I feel that your own style will come out of that, because you're not the same person. My hands aren't as big. I have huge hands for my, for a 5'5" woman. I can reach a 10th, but my hands aren't as big as Vance Waller's. My hands aren't as big as James B. Johnson. So I was, whether I wanted to or not, forced to come up with my own way to do things. Hence my style that contributed to that. So I definitely agree with you. And I think that I want more listening from these people, because I know that now that it, in a way, it's easier. They can just go right, if they come out of school and they read well, they can just read a Art Tatum transcription. Yeah. And I had, I actually had some older musicians once tell me that at a festival, and it was fascinating because I was so young. I was the only girl at the festival. It was my first big festival in Europe, and all the old guys came to hear me. And then I finally asked somebody, why are they coming to hear me? You know, I'm not the fancy one. There were some other piano players. And one of them said, well, anybody can play an Art Tatum run, but can they say their own thing after they've learned this music and it's in their bones? And that was the difference, because I wasn't just doing a bunch of that stuff.
1: Yeah. And, you know, when I say transcription, the writing it down is just part of the process for me, but it is the figuring it out by ear. You need to. But even when I haven't made the when I didn't write the notes down, I use somebody else's. It's never enough to just learn the notes. One of the things I do when I'm just not feeling inspired is I'll just open up a Charlie Christian solo that I've played back and forwards, and I'll sit there and I'll work on matching the phrasing so that I can only hear my guitar and not his, because if I can hear his, that means I'm not playing in the same place, whether that's holding a note longer, whether that's hitting a note as late as he does it at a particular time. And that phrasing, and I, you know, there's a whole thing that's very technical about guitar picking, and I realize I can't think about the rules of that. I just have to play along with the thing, get the phrasing right, and then I look down and I realize I'm picking in the same way they are, and whether it's Bruce or Van Epps or any of those guys. And so it's all about being really deeply enmeshed in that music. And just like language, you have to parrot your parents when you're just babbling as a child, and you will pick up your parents' accent. You will pick up these things. And you can give somebody a bunch of vocabulary they don't know how to use, but you've got to learn how to use it first. And so part of like somebody having an Art Tatum transcription that they don't really own is they're using a big word incorrectly.
0: Yes, exactly. Read it in a book. Exactly. And you can tell.

0: my guest, guitarist Jonathan Stout and his Campus Five. I'm Judy Carmichael, and this is Jazz Inspired.
1: If you're ever in a car crash, your safety and the safety of others comes first. 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
0: 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I'm talking with my guest, pianist-composer Tamir Hendelman, about his new duo CD with vocalist Tierney Sutton and the challenge singers have with Jobim's Waters of March. Tierney decided to finally memorize the lyric, and the difficulty of that endeavor inspired her to call it her Diane Nyad moment, referring to the long-distance swimmer who at 64 swam from Havana, Cuba to Key West, Florida. I love you telling me this because I'm a new singer, so I'm not attacking things like that. You know, I'm a storyteller, and I'm not trying to do, you know, something like that. I'm doing Deed I Do.
3: Of course.
0: You
3: know?
0: So,
3: for sure.
0: But I just had Nina Clark, who's a fabulous British singer, say that she was terrible at list songs, which
3: is exactly
0: what you're talking about. And I thought, it never even occurred to me, but that's because I'd never sing a song like that, so I never had to deal with that.
3: Yeah.
0: But I heard Diane Nyad moment.
3: Well, you know, the other list song on this recording is Spring, Spring, Spring. And
0: now that is an amazing song. I didn't know that song. So talk about this. This really got, I loved it.
3: Well, Johnny Mercer was Alan Bergman's mentor. And Alan, one day when Tierney told him that we're doing a spring CD, he asked her, have you ever heard of this Spring, Spring, Spring? And Alan and Marilyn were seated in their little study across from each other. And they were in their 90s. And she was having some memory issues and things like that. But as soon as they began ping-ponging back and forth the lyrics and the rhymes, which is an endless funny rhyme about all the animals of the forest and spring, spring, spring. You know, they knew it by heart. It was just like an encyclopedia of clever rhymes about animals.
0: Yeah. Yeah. I was also impressed with Tierney's really going low. You know, I was sort of singing along with her. I thought, I didn't know she could go down in my territory.
3: Right.
0: Because it keeps jumping back and forth.
3: Yes.
0: It's very impressive. I loved it. I loved it.
3: Yeah.
4: Oh, the barnyard is busy in a regular tizzy. And the obvious reason is because of the season. Ma Nature's lyrical in her yearly miracle spring.

0: Reba.
1: You sent me one of my all-time favorite recordings, Here's to Life, because whenever I need something to bring me home, I call it. I talked to Mike Renzi. I don't know if you ever knew Mike Renzi, the great piano player who's Tony's accompanist and all these things. And I'm fascinated, obviously, by inspiration, but also by people who can play so differently that have the same inspirations. It's interesting what inspires people and what we all do with that information. Yes. And so he and I were talking during the pandemic. We called each other every week to sort of keep each other. What are you working on? What are you working on? You know, that thing. Yeah. And we're both huge fans, or he was, the late Mike Renzi, of the Jobim Sinatra, because I would talk about something that just sort of put me in the right mood. Right. But also Here's to Life, because I think of this as kind of Shirley's answer to Frank's I did it my way, you know, which is really macho and no matter what, man, I'm a man and I did it my way. And hers is this sensual, beautiful, here's to life, no matter what. Mm. And this track, I was so pleased that this is one that touches you too. Oh. Talk about this.
2: Well, okay. One of the first vocalists who I performed with was a wonderful singer from the Boston area named Rebecca Paris. And she was a real Shirley Horn fan and Sarah fan. And I totally got the feeling of kind of savoring life, living life, and that really, really living those lyrics. You know, a lot of these lyrics of these songs are things that we can aspire to as people. If you live those life lessons and you really, you know, remember each person that you met and you, I mean, whatever, these are very inspiring lyrics.
3: No complaints.

in yesterday. And who knows what tomorrow brings or takes away. As long as I'm still in the game, I want to play.

0: Shirley, I got to hear her at the Cinegrill at the Roosevelt Hotel in LA. Oh, what a performer. And the tempos, the slow tempos that she would do. There was a joke about Shirley. How does Shirley Horn count a ballad? And the answer is one and.
1: Yeah. Well, that's a real musician's joke.
0: But I mean, her flexibility with time, you know, it's Joao Gilberto also had that, you know, where his guitar rhythm was so on, but his rhythm was so laid back. It's like you're already like 3 measures behind, but I know it's like Carmen McRae.
1: Oh, yeah.
0: Carmen McRae, another example of somebody that's really elastic with time. And I think Shirley, growing up where she did, I just think that she was really into some of the people that are really orchestral, like Earl Garner, like, you know, like those big, thick voicings. And ears, that's so delicious. It's like Ravel up there, 11s, with those upper triads. And people don't really talk about that. But she had these beautiful two-handed voicings, and she would color. She even, there's a great album that I love that she did with Carmen McRae that was dedicated to you, was the name of the album. And it was Carmen's tribute to Sarah Vaughan. And she chose Shirley as the pianist.

0: A 1991 recording of Carmen McRae with Shirley Horn on piano, from Carmen's tribute to Sarah Vaughan. I'm Judy Carmichael, and this is Jazz Inspired. I got to hear Sarah Vaughan speaking of slow tempos. I knew Sarah, and she was a great friend, and I got to hear her play a lot, and I saw her a couple times with new piano players that she was sort of trying out. And her thing was to choose a agonizingly slow tempo. I love that. See what would happen.
1: That's good.
0: And it would be that kind of Shirley, you know, Shirley Horn tempo. And I watched some people crash and burn.
1: For sure.
0: You know, because it would be like, you know, the thing when Harold Jones was there and it's like he's lifting up to then like do the brushes, but the arm's still up in the air before it comes down.
1: Right.
0: It's sort of like the one hand kind of thing. And people who can make that happen, though, like you say, it's... You're relaxed with it because they're relaxed with it.
1: Yeah.
0: That, you know, somebody like a Shirley Horn or a Sarah Vaughan, people who really love those tempos and can carry it off because it ain't
1: you
0: easy.
1: Know, yeah, you're right. It reminds me about a couple of things. One is that thing we didn't talk about is Shirley Horn's group to play those rubato ballad tempos where it really is. Every beat is a different length and yet they made it feel so natural.
0: It's wonderful. Mm. This was so much fun and a killing piano solo on this, boy. I was really into this track.
1: Gosh.
0: I was like, whoa, you know, we're going wild here. This was really jumped out at me. So this recording this and how you put this one together, because it was really fun.
1: Well, so during the pandemic, I started the online concert series every Saturday night, kind of Tamir from home. And we were all distance, of course, but then eventually I was like, well, I got to have some guests. So I brought in John Clayton. I brought in Terrell Stafford doing it online. I said, Tierney, why don't you come by? We'll wear masks, whatever we need to do, and let's start something. And this one person said, I'd like you guys to record It's Wonderful. And I'm not sure if the idea came from him or from Tierney, but it basically became something inspired by Count Basie, by Sammy Nestico, by Ella's arrangement. I think maybe it was Nelson Riddle. I'm trying to remember who it was that came up with that big band arrangement that she did where she has all these French lyrics, C'est magnifique, all those things. And so we basically created a little two-person reduction of that. And we were about to record it and we had only like a half an hour left. And Tierney had put her curling iron in my bathroom. Now, I don't really know much about curling irons. This thing was unplugged. I was like, let me just move this thing. And I'm like, ouch, this is really hot. So I'm putting my finger.
0: Oh my God.
1: So I'm putting my finger underwater. I'm like, I think we're going to be okay. Let's do a take. So we recorded.
0: Oh my God, it's hurting my hands in empathy.
1: I know.
0: This is awful.
1: So we did a take. And I'm like, Tierney, I think we almost got it. Let me cool my hand one more time and then we'll do the take.
0: Oh, no.
1: So the point is...
0: This is awful.
1: The point is my fingers are completely healed right now. Everything is totally fine. But it just shows you do whatever you need to do to get there.

0: This has been a delight. Thank you so much. And thanks for this beautiful CD and making me think about spring. And we're here with all this positivity and the hope that you were talking and the beauty. Yes. I really loved meeting you. Thank you so much.
1: It was so wonderful. Really, really enjoyed it.
0: Thank you. You've been listening to my conversation with Tamir Hendelman. I hope you'll join me next time when I talk with another creative person about how jazz inspires their life and work. I'm Judy Carmichael, the host and producer of Jazz Inspired. My production engineer is Curtis Heidoff. 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The closing music is Old Fashioned Love from my CD Trio. I'm on piano with my Cashman on sax and Chris Flory on guitar. 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
4: Time for a Jazz 88 Roads and Weather Update. In Minneapolis, northbound 35W is reduced to two lanes between 11th Avenue and University Avenue for bridge maintenance. This closes the ramp from Washington to 35W. In Bloomington and Richfield, northbound 77 is reduced to one lane between 494 and East 66th Street for utility work. In Bloomington, the ramp from southbound 169 to eastbound 494 is closed. Cloudy skies tonight, a low around 47 degrees for the overnight, waking up to sunny skies tomorrow and a high of 62 for Tuesday. Time for a Jazz 88 Roads and Weather Update. In Minneapolis, northbound 35W is reduced to two lanes between 11th Avenue and University Avenue for bridge maintenance. This closes the ramp from Washington to 35W. In Bloomington and Richfield, northbound 77 is reduced to one lane between 494 and East 66th Street for utility work. In Bloomington, the ramp from southbound 169 to eastbound 494 is closed. Cloudy skies tonight, a low around 47 degrees for the overnight, waking up to sunny skies tomorrow and a high of 62 for Tuesday.

Pat Mallinger, Brent Griffin Jr., and Leonard Simpson on Perspectives. On AFAR Music, we heard the composition Sidestep. Thank you for joining me. You're with D. Alexander. This is Jazz.

That's Melissa Aldana on alto from her recording 12 Stars on Blue Note, and she's supported by Lege Lund on guitar, Pablo Menares on bass, Sullivan Fortner piano, Kush Abadi on drums, and we heard the composition The Bluest Eye. Before that, Miss Peggy Lee, Say It Isn't So, a beautiful Irving Berlin composition. Started things off with Snore Kirk and Stephen Riley, the composition Right on Time, from the recording Going Up. Here's Gerald Clayton from Bells on Sand, Water's Edge.

Gerald Clayton piano, John Clayton bass, Justin Brown drums, and Charles Lloyd saxophone. We heard the composition Water's Edge, right here with me, D. Alexander, and this is Jazz.

pianist composer Lynn Arriale and her trio, and she's accompanied by Jasper Thompson on bass and EJ Strickland on drums from her recording The Lights Are Always On. And the composition that we just heard, the notorious RBG, her dedication to Ruth Bader Ginsburg. And before that, we heard from Mr. Joshua Redman from Come What May with Stagger Bear. Joshua Redman on tenor with Reuben Rogers bass, Gregory Hutchinson drums, Aaron Goldberg on piano. Started out with Joe Williams and George Shearing, the heart and soul of Joe Williams and George Shearing. And the notable thing about this recording, all of the songs have the word heart in it. We heard My Heart and I. Let's continue with harpist Brandy Younger from her recording Somewhere Different. Love and Struggle.

pianist-composer Luis Perdomo from his recording Awareness. We heard his composition Street View, Biker, and he's supported by Henry Grimes on bass, Nasheed Waits on drums. And right before that, we heard from Magella Herrera from her recording Explicaciones. We heard the composition Que Te Pedí. Thank you so much for joining me. I've had a great time sharing the music with you. Hope you've enjoyed it. I certainly have. Until we are together again, please take care of yourself. You're with D. Alexander, and this is Jazz.

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The LA-based big band, the Clayton Hamilton Orchestra, co-led by bassist John Clayton and altoist Jeff Clayton and drummer Jeff Hamilton, 18-piece group, and we heard Billy Strayhorn's composition, Rain Check. Thank you so much for tuning in with me, and we're going to touch on music that's all about the rain. So stay with me. Here with D. Alexander, this is Jazz.

bassman Sam Jones with his little big band from right down front, his rendition of Over the Rainbow. Absolutely beautiful. And before that, we heard from Paul Desmond and his rendition of Here's That Rainy Day. Oscar Peterson started things off. Oscar Peterson plays the Harold Arlen songbook with Stormy Weather. What do you like to do when it rains? Here's Billie Holiday, Keeps On Raining.

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Keeps on raining, look how it's raining. Your daddy, he can't make no time.

Joel Ross on Vibes from Who Are You with John Coltrane's After the Rain. And you heard it right here with me, Dee Alexander, and this is Jazz.

I've walked and I've crawled on six crooked highways. I've stepped in the middle of seven sad forests. I've been out in front of a dozen dead oceans. I've been 10

Guitarist Al Barre playing the music of Antonio Carlos Jobim, Volume 1, Double Rainbow. And before that, we heard from Mr. Kurt Elling from The Questions, doing a fine job on Bob Dylan's A Hard Rain's A-Gonna Fall. He has with him Stu Mindeman on piano, John McLean, acoustic guitar, Clark Summers bass, Branford Marsalis, saxophone, Marquise Hill trumpet, and Jeff Tane Watts on drums. Here's Cassandra Wilson from Blue Light Till Dawn, I Can't Stand the Rain.

John McMurtry's February brings the rain with the voice of Jocelyn Barth, The Art of Breath, Volume 2. You heard it here with me, D. Alexander. This is Jazz.

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Ronnie Foster, organ, Michael O'Neill, guitar, Chris Foster, drums. The title track from the recording, Reboot. And you've heard it right here with me, D. Alexander, and this is Jazz.

Tenor man Michael Brecker from his recording Two Blocks from the Edge. We heard a Jeff Tane Watts composition, who's also on drums, the composition The Impaler, with James Jenis on bass, Don Elias percussion, Joey Calderazzo on piano. Right before that, we heard the collaboration of Tony Bennett and Dave Brubeck, the White House Sessions Live in 1962. His rendition of That Old Black Magic, Eugene Wright on bass, Joe Morello on drums, and of course, Dave Brubeck on piano. Started things out with Charles Lloyd and his trio from the Chapel recording with Billy Strayhorn's Blood Count. Moving right along, here's Dexter Gordon from Ballads with Sonny Clark piano, Butch Warren bass, Billy Higgins drums, recorded on August 27th, 1962. Guess I'll hang my tears out to dry.

The exceptional sound of Miss Jerry Allen from the recording Eyes in the Back of Your Head. We heard the composition of Ron Carter's Little Waltz with Jerry Allen on piano, and she was also on synthesizer on that piece. Before that, we heard from Miss Samara Joy from her self-titled recording with But Beautiful. Started off with Florian Heffner and his trio from the recording Desert Bloom, the sequel to his award-winning Juno-nominated album, First Spring. And he's released this worldwide recording on Alma Records with striking new compositions and inspired arrangements. We heard the composition, The Day Everything Stopped. Let's continue with Miss Tia Fuller from Diamond Cut, In the Trenches.

alto saxophonist Tia Fuller, currently on staff at Berklee College of Music in the ensembles department, and she was also a featured jazz musician in Pixar's full-length computer animated feature Soul. Thank you so much for joining me, ladies and gentlemen. Had a great time sharing this music with you. Hope you've enjoyed it. By the way, let us know how you feel about the programming. You may do so by emailing us at jazznetwork@wfmt.com. Certainly look forward to hearing from you. Please don't forget to share this music with your children. We must pass the baton on to them. That's how I got it. Thanks to my mom. Live every minute, put yourself in it, because this is your life, and this is jazz.

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There is a tune by the late Mulgrew Miller called Small Portion. Tunes written by Mulgrew have their own sound, and he was someone who left us all too soon, a very gifted composer and pianist. Done here by Rodney Jordan and his quintet from Rodney's album Memphis Blue. Rodney is the bass player in the group. Louis Erivo on piano, Melvin Jones on trumpet, Mark Sturbank on sax, and Quentin E. Baxter on drums. This album, Memphis Blue, is on Quentin's label called Baxter Music Enterprises. And it gets us started for another hour of the great American music we call jazz. Dave Schwann with you, delighted to have you aboard. And we have something from Mulgrew Miller coming up in just a few seconds. We hope you can stay aboard. A pleasure, as always, to have your company, and a pleasure to bring you this great music. Here's Mulgrew Miller, joined by some great compatriots. Joe Henderson is here on tenor, Ron Carter on bass, Tony Williams on drums, and this is from Mulgrew's album called The Countdown. The tune is by Tony Williams. It's called Crystal Palace.

There's Mulgrew Miller from his album The Countdown and Crystal Palace. Mulgrew on piano, Joe Henderson on tenor, Ron Carter the bassist, Tony Williams the drummer, Tony Williams also the composer of the tune Crystal Palace. And I remember very fondly hearing Mulgrew as part of Tony's group back in the early 1990s, a quite exciting quintet. You're listening to Jazz with Dave Schwann, and here is veteran tenor saxophonist Scott Hamilton.

Scott Hamilton from his album Looking Back, and with a classic tune, a standard tune, of course, On a Clear Day, the theme from the musical On a Clear Day, You Can See Forever, with Scott on tenor, Jan Lundgren on piano, Hans Beckenroth on bass, and Christian Leth on drums. You're listening to Jazz with Dave Schwann. As we say, On a Clear Day, a standard tune for many years in the jazz repertoire. Here's another standard tune played by trombonist Steve Davis, Polka Dots and Moonbeams.

Trombonist Steve Davis with Polka Dots and Moonbeams from his album Think Ahead, joined by his friends, two sax players on this album, Steve Wilson and Jimmy Green, also Larry Willis on piano, Peter Washington on bass, Louis Nash drums. You're listening to Jazz with Dave Schwann. Our thanks once again for doing so, and please stay with us for a lot of great music ahead.

That's pianist and composer Rich Pellegrin from his album Solitude and the first of 25 variations and improvisations included on this recording. We heard from trombonist Steve Davis a few minutes ago. How about some more trombone playing here from two people, actually, a duet between Michael Deese, who is a guest artist on an album by trombonist Nanami Haruta. Here is the title cut to that album, The Vibe.

a tune by Greg Hill called The Vibe, which comes from the album of the same name. Nanami Haruta, the lead artist here on trombone, also joined by Michael Deese on trombone, Xavier Davis on piano, Rodney Whitaker bass, and Ulysses Owens Jr. on drums. And speaking of Ulysses Owens Jr. and Rodney Whitaker and Michael Deese, they are all together on an album called Grove's Groove from Michael, this time playing baritone sax. We have Steve Davis here once again on trombone, Bill Cunliffe as the pianist, and playing guitar and singing, Jocelyn Gould on T for Two.

Emmett Cohen from his album Vibe Provider and his tune called Everlasting. Emmett on piano, Philip Norris the bassist, Joe Farnsworth on drums, and before that T for Two from the album Grove's Groove with Michael Deese. Michael playing baritone sax on this recording. We heard Jocelyn Gould on guitar and singing the tune, Steve Davis the trombonist, Bill Cunliffe on piano, Rodney Whitaker bass, and Ulysses Owens Jr. on drums. Here's Jocelyn Gould once again.

You're No Fun at All. That's the name of the tune we just heard from Jocelyn Gould, her tune on her album Portrait of Right Now, with Jocelyn on guitar, Will Boness on piano, Jared Backstead-Cran on bass, and Curtis Nowosad on drums. Jocelyn Gould, a very versatile musician, a guitarist, a singer, and a composer, doing some great work. We thank you so much for joining us this hour and hope you enjoyed all the great American music we call jazz. Dave Schwann finishing up with trumpeter Farnell Newton from his album Rippin' and Runnin' and the

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Isaiah J. Thompson, and the music of Buddy Montgomery, Muchismo. That comes from the album Isaiah J. Thompson Plays the Music of Buddy Montgomery, with Isaiah on piano, Philip Norris on bass, Willie Jones III on drums, and Daniel Sedonik with additional percussion. Buddy Montgomery, by the way, the brother of Wes Montgomery. That gets us started for another hour of the great American music we call jazz. Dave Schwann with you. Thank you for joining us. We have Miles Davis coming up. It is always a pleasure to have your company, and thank you for your support of the great American music we call jazz. Here's Miles and almost the second great quintet.

Miles. And the title cut to the album Seven Steps to Heaven, recorded back in 1963, and as we mentioned before we played the tune, almost the second great quintet here. No Wayne Shorter yet. That was George Coleman on tenor, but everybody else is present. Herbie Hancock on piano, Ron Carter on bass, Tony Williams drums, and of course Miles out front on trumpet. Another tune that's also on Seven Steps to Heaven is called So Near, So Far. Here's a version of that tune by a quintet led by drummer Bobby Weens.

That's a quintet led by drummer Bobby Wiens. And the tune So Near, So Far, the classic cut on the classic Miles Davis album Seven Steps to Heaven. And in this instance, it comes from the album Talking Drums. Bobby leading this quintet on drums. Austin Chbosky on tenor. Jack Robin guitar. Spencer Zweifel piano. And David Baker on bass. You're listening to Jazz with Dave Schwann. And we have guitarist Dave Stryker up next from a terrific recording called Stryker with Strings. It's terrific in many ways. The album features music from the movies and a couple of TV shows also. Stryker with Strings, Dave Goes to the Movies, you might say parenthetically. But not only do we have a quartet here led by Dave, we also have an orchestra arranged and arranged so very well by Brent Wallerab. A great variety of music on this recording. Things even from The Sound of Music, Edelweiss, from The Sound of Music, Dreamsville by Henry Mancini, the theme from Shaft by Isaac Hayes. But here is something that comes from one of the most stunning movies I have ever seen. The Deer Hunter, the movie that was out in the late 1970s, starring Robert De Niro and Meryl Streep, people like that. Here is the theme from The Deer Hunter called Cavatina from Dave Stryker.

Dave Stryker and his quartet with Xavier Davis on piano, Jeremy Allen bass, McClenty Hunter on drums, Dave, of course, on guitar, and the orchestra, arranged and conducted by Brent Wallerab. We heard Cavatina, which is the theme from the movie The Deer Hunter, and this version comes from the album Stryker with Strings, goes to the movies. What great playing and arranging here on this cut, and as I mentioned, one of the most stunning movies, unforgettable experiences I have ever had in a movie theater. I'll never forget seeing that movie back in the late 1970s with a group of friends. We all walked out of the theater and no one said a word. You're listening to Jazz with Dave Schwann. Our thanks for doing so. Please stay with us. We have a lot of great music ahead.

piano virtuoso Jesus Chucho Valdez, and his piece called Ah Jessica from his album Lukumi, piano solo. The late Randy Weston is up next. Randy was a superb pianist and composer, and just a terrific person also. And in the early 1990s, he did a series of recordings focusing on the music of three people, Duke Ellington, Thelonious Monk, and also his own compositions. Well, here's something from the album Portraits of Duke Ellington, subtitled Caravan, Randy Weston, and Ellington's Sea Jam Blues.

Jamil Nasser having the last word on bass on Duke Ellington's Sea Jam Blues, coming from an album Portraits of Duke Ellington from Randy Weston. Randy on piano, Jamil on bass, and two percussionists, Idris Muhammad on drums and also Eric Asante with additional percussion. You're listening to Jazz with Dave Schwann, something classic from Duke Ellington there, and Randy Weston. Here is something classic from Oscar Peterson and his trio. Music from West Side Story. Oscar is here on piano, of course. The classic trio from Oscar, Ray Brown on bass, Ed Thigpen on drums, from their West Side Story album. Here is Maria.

Coltrane, and a one and only light once-in-a-lifetime quartet with Train, McCoy Tyner on piano, Jimmy Garrison on bass, Elvin Jones on drums. From the 1963 classic, simply called John Coltrane and Johnny Hartman on the Impulse label. And before that, a one and only trio also, Oscar Peterson from the early 1960s with Maria from his album West Side Story, with Oscar on piano, Ray Brown bass, Ed Thigpen on drums. Here's something straight ahead from trumpeter Eric Jacobson.

Eric Jacobson, trumpet, Jeff Bradfield, tenor, Bruce Barth, piano, Dennis Carroll, bass, George Flutist, drums, with a tune called Manty Time from Eric's album Heading Home. We thank you so much for joining us this hour and hope you enjoyed all the great American music we call jazz. Dave Schwann finishing up with trumpeter Don Ellis from his album Soaring and Whiplash.

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Billy Taylor and his trio recorded at a club, a restaurant in New York City called The Prelude in 1960. The tune called Soul Sisters. The album called Uptown. Billy Taylor on piano, Henry Grimes bass, and Ray Mosca on drums. Hi there, Dave Schwann with you. Thank you so much for your support of the great American music we call jazz. Drummer Bobby Weens and his quintet are up next from an album called Talking Drums and a tune written by the late, great Harold Mayburn. Kind of a salute, you might say, to a club that was on the south side of Chicago in the 1950s, where Charlie Parker used to play. The club and the tune called The Beehive.

A tune written by the late great pianist Harold Mayburn called The Beehive, written in tribute to a club that was on the south side of Chicago for a number of years just after World War II and into the mid-1950s. Charlie Parker played there a number of times. The Beehive, done here by drummer Bobby Weens and his quintet from their recording Talking Drums, along with Bobby on drums, Austin Chbosket, tenor sax, Jack Robin guitar, Spencer Zweifel piano, and David Baker on bass. Since we're talking about Charlie Parker, why don't we hear from the bird himself? This recording goes back to 1953. Al Haig is here on piano, Percy Heath on bass, Max Roach on drums, and the bird on alto. Now's the time.

Now's the time. Yes, indeed. That's Charlie Parker, of course, playing his own music, along with Al Haig on piano, Percy Heath on bass, Max Roach on drums. That recording done in July of 1953 for the Clef Records label, which was a subsidiary of Verve Records, one of Norman Granz's labels at the time. We took it from a 2-CD set called Confirmation, Charlie Parker, the best of the Verve years. You're listening to Jazz with Dave Schwann, and here is something from two late great musicians, Joey DeFrancesco on organ and Bobby Hutcherson on vibes.

Two late great musicians leading a great group overall, indeed, there. Joey DeFrancesco on organ, Bobby Hutcherson on vibes with Somewhere in the Night. And that comes from the album Organic Vibes. George Coleman there on tenor. Also, Jake Langley on guitar and Byron Landham on drums. You're listening to Jazz with Dave Schwann. Thank you once again for joining us, and please stay with us for a lot of great music ahead.

There's an improvisational interlude from Xavier Davis called Black Paradise, and it comes from his album called Rise Up Detroit. Drummer Joe Syrian and his Motor City Jazz Octet are up next. This is from their album Secret Message, and an arrangement by David Berger of the Cole Porter classic, Night and Day.

The classic Cole Porter tune, Night and Day, done there by Joe Sirian and his Motor City Jazz Octet. Joe, the drummer and the leader of the group, from their album called Secret Message. Three soloists there. Carl Maraghi starting us off on baritone sax, also Nick Marchione on trumpet, and Adam Birnbaum on piano. Here is Chick Corea on piano.

Chick Corea and his trio with a tune by bassist Steve Swallow called Eiderdown. From the album, a two-record set, Trilogy 2, recorded in concert in 2016. Chick Corea on piano, Christian McBride on bass, and Brian Blade on drums. Here's Bobby Watson.

the title cut from the album Horizon Reassembled. Bobby Watson and his group Horizon, actually. Bobby on alto sax, Terrell Stafford playing trumpet and flugelhorn also on this album, Edward Simon on piano, Essiet bass, Victor Lewis drums. Great stuff from Bobby Watson and Horizon. We thank you so much for joining us this hour and hope you enjoyed all the great American music we call jazz. Dave Schwann finishing up with bassist Chris Mondack from his album Eternal Youth and Dreamcatcher.

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0: on my way down here, I'll roll and fall like a dog.
1: That was vocalist Georgie Fame from an album titled Cool Cat Blues. We heard the title track with Richard T on organ. Oh, that was Georgie Fame at the piano as well. Steve Gadd on drums. Will Lee was the bassist. Ronnie Cooper, Lawrence Feldman, and Bobby Malek were the saxophonists. Cool Cat Blues. Preceded by Avishai Cohen at the piano from his album Unity. Avishai and the International Vamp Band. That was a track called Island Man with bassist Yajil Barras. Antonio Sanchez was the drummer. Avi Lebovich on trombone. Yosvani Terry on saxophone. And Diego Urcola on trumpet with Avishai Cohen. And we began that set with the music of McCoy Tyner as performed by pianist Benito Gonzalez. Jerry Gibbs was the drummer and percussionist, and Essiet Okon Essiet, the bassist, from an album titled Passion, Reverence, Transcendence. The music of McCoy Tyner, that tune was called Just Feelin'. We're listening to jazz. I'm John Hill. Here's Rossan Roland Kirk from a three-disc compilation set called Dog Years in the Fourth Ring. This is Dance of the Lobes. Rossan is the only player on the track.

one of Herbie Hancock's best-known recordings, although I do hear Rocket from time to time. That was Maiden Voyage. Maiden Voyage from the album of the same title, with George Coleman on saxophone. That was Freddie Hubbard on trumpet, Ron Carter on bass, and Tony Williams was the drummer from March of 1965, Herbie Hancock. And we heard from Wynton Marsalis ahead of that, a tune titled So This Is Jazz, Huh? With Marcus Roberts at the piano, Joe Henderson on tenor sax, Bob Hurst was the bassist, and Jeff Tane Watts on drums from the Wynton Marsalis album Thick in the South, Soul Gestures in Southern Blue, Volume 1. Wynton Marsalis. I'm John Hill. We're listening to Jazz.

Four was one. That was a medley mashup of James Brown's The Payback and Thelonious Monk's I Mean You. I know. Before that, saxophonist Don Byron from his album Dude the Boomerang, the music of Junior Walker with Mark Anthony Speaks, David Gilmour on guitar, and George Colligan on the Hammond B3. And we began with Darn That Dream from vocalist Catherine Russell's album Cat. I'm John Hill. Thanks for listening. See you later.

0: little bit of Blue Rondo a la Turk on this Tuesday morning. Hi, I'm Peter Solomon. You're tuned to The Morning Show on Minnesota's Jazz Station 88.5. Coming up after the news, we'll hear the Steve Allen theme played by Bud Schenk and Bob Cooper. Some fine West Coast jazz. Lou Rawls, Rob Dixon on the way as well. Count Basie, too. Don't forget, your contributions make everything on this station possible, from the music to the traffic to the students on the air. 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
1: BBC News with Emily Thomas. A report by United Nations experts has accused the Nicaraguan state of committing crimes against humanity. It says the Nicaraguan authorities have carried out enforced disappearances, torture, and the arbitrary detention of political opponents as part of a widespread and systemic attack on civilians. Nicaragua's president, Daniel Ortega, has been in power for nearly 20 years. Here's Mimi Swaby.
2: We're definitely seeing a iron fist get even stronger. Daniel Ortega in July came out and said there will no longer be elections in the country, as he put it, to stop the opposition from seizing the government again. In September, we then saw the Congress pass a constitutional reform, which essentially would ban the opposition parties from taking part in that election. So again, solidifying the fact that he is going to maintain himself in power as long as he can. This, unsurprisingly, has received a lot of criticism from the wider region as well as global leaders.
1: Health officials in Indonesia say they've recorded more than 170,000 cases of acute respiratory infections in regions covered in a toxic haze caused by wildfires that started last month. They said more than a quarter of those affected are toddlers. An alliance of indigenous groups are trying to sue the Indonesian government over the impact of the wildfires. Gloria Sanan is leading the legal challenge.
3: In our lawsuit, we're calling on the Ministry of Forestry to audit the burned forest areas and take further legal action based on those findings. The prolonged dry season affecting Kalimantan this year is the result of the El Nino phenomenon, which had been forecast well in advance. However, we believe the government was not adequately prepared to deal with the impact.
1: A court in Sri Lanka is set to pronounce its verdict in the trial of two dozen men accused of plotting the 2019 Easter Sunday bombings, the deadliest attack on civilians in the country. Suicide bombers targeted three high-end hotels and three churches, killing 270 people, including 45 foreigners. At least 11 people have been injured in western Turkey in a shooting in front of a high school in Turgutlu near Izmir. Two of those wounded are in a critical condition. All are said to be students. The country's justice minister said the attacker is a student from the school and has been detained. Ola Girin reports from Istanbul.
4: Around 8 a.m. local time, the shooting started right outside the gates. CCTV footage captured earlier showed a male figure walking through quiet streets, checking a shotgun, which was clearly visible. Later footage appears to show him running from the scene, gun still in hand. The authorities say the suspect's mother, father, and grandfather, who owned the weapon, have all been detained.
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0: From the Jazz 88 newsroom, I'm Peter Solomon. Good morning. It's 6:04. At least half a dozen hospitals have reached an agreement with the Department of Justice to abstain from providing gender-affirming hormones and surgery to transgender youth, instead agreeing to make payments to the federal government in cases where patients want to reverse gender transitions. That's according to an article in the Associated Press. Most of the hospitals which signed on had already stopped performing the treatments because of both state laws and earlier pressure by the Trump administration. The agreements mean that investigations into care provided previously will conclude, and the hospitals will not have to provide the DOJ with patient records. The Justice Department says some providers say they will pay medical costs for children to, quote, detransition, close quote. The hospitals have not admitted wrongdoing. Minnesota candidate for Governor Amy Klobuchar announced her health care plan at an event in Maple Grove on Monday. Klobuchar says her plan will make it cheaper for Minnesotans by reducing premiums, stopping fraud in health care, and lowering prescription drugs.
5: I will use the full authority of the state and the executive branch to expand Minnesota's bulk purchasing of prescription drugs. I will make sure that we have more discounted drugs on the market, generics, biosimilars, and the like.
0: Klobuchar adds the Trump administration has cut 8 million people off from their health care nationally. She faces Republican Lisa Damuth in the election on November 3rd. More help is coming for Minnesota students who are struggling in the classroom. Serve Minnesota is deploying more than 1,400 reading and math core tutors statewide this school year. CEO Julia Quanrud says the need remains significant.
6: Right now, about half of Minnesota students are below grade level benchmarks in reading proficiency, and over half of them are not on grade level for math. The thing about reading and math core is we know that it works. Independent research has proven these programs drive real results in every corner of the state.
0: They anticipate the tutors will work with around 31,000 Minnesota students during this school year. Taking a look at sports in football, the Minnesota Vikings quarterback Kyler Murray will be back in the lineup for week 3. Head coach Kevin O'Connell said yesterday that Murray cleared concussion protocol. He'll start this Sunday against the Tampa Bay Buccaneers. That game kicks off at 3:05 p.m. It's an away game taking place in Tampa. In college football, the Golden Gopher football team will be back to practice today as it preps for a late-night road game in Washington on Saturday. The game starts at 10 p.m. at Seattle's Husky Stadium. The Gophers and Huskies have not played each other since 1977. Meanwhile, in Major League Baseball, the Twins lost 5-2 to the San Francisco Giants yesterday. That series continues this evening at 8:45 p.m.
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0: Your Twin Cities forecast this morning, mostly sunny. Expect a high today around 63 degrees, clear overnight, lows in the upper 40s, and sunny tomorrow again, a high in the mid-60s. Right now, mostly cloudy skies, 52 degrees, 3 minutes away from First Alert traffic with Mike Larson this morning on Jazz 88.

0: Kind of a light, airy tune. That's the Steve Allen theme. 1957, the date of this album, which is called Blowin' Country. That's Bud Shank and Bob Cooper featured on saxophones. Claude Williamson was the pianist. Don Prell on bass. Yule's the piano player. And Chuck Flores on drums. I'm Peter Solomon. Good morning. This is 88.5. Coming up next, we'll hear kind of a novelty bop tune called E-Bob O-Lee-Bob, which features Al Haig, a piano player who worked early on with Dizzy Gillespie and Charlie Parker, plus trombonist Porky Cohen and trumpeter Peanuts Holland. It's a recording by Charlie Barnett's orchestra. First, though, it's time to begin our live drive time reports on the 10s, direct from the Minnesota Department of Transportation's Freeway Nerve Center, the RTMC. Mike Larson is with us for Bob Urich this morning at the Regional Transportation Management Center in Roseville with First Alert Traffic. Mike, good morning.
1: Good morning, Peter. And we're looking at a system right now that's wide open. We got just a couple things here in Minneapolis. Eastbound 94 at 7th Street. As you're coming around the corner there, we've got a couple of construction barrels that have been bumped out, and they're blocking the right lane. It's very light traffic, so people coming around are easily avoiding it, but it is there. I believe there'll be a MnDOT people there to straighten that out here pretty quickly. In Mendota, up by the airport, eastbound 62 at just on the bridge there, Highway 5, we've got a vehicle on the right shoulder. It's been there since I walked in this morning, and now there's a trooper there with it. All lanes are open through the system right now. If you're out on the road now, you are early riser going to work, more power to you. Back to school means more yellow school buses on the roads. MnDOT reminds everybody it is illegal to pass a school bus with red flashing lights, and that doing so can get you a hefty $500 fine. It's drive time traffic on the 10s from Jazz 88, and we're live from MnDOT's RTMC.

like a lamb. He starts loving me, I holler, ooh, ooh, Baba Lima. 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

0: There's something about Rob Dixon's kind of lean tenor style that makes me think of Stanley Turrentine. This is from a new album called Naptown Soul, Naptown, Indianapolis. And this is on Dave Stryker's label, Strike Zone Records. It features Stryker on guitar and Rob Dixon on tenor, along with Sam Frybush, the organ, and Richard Sleepy Floyd on drums. That's a perfect name for an organist. Just before that, Taint Nobody's Business If I Do, Lou Rawls there with pianist Les McCann. This is 88.5. Coming up, we'll hear Frank Sinatra performing Irving Berlin. A little bit of music from Art Pepper with Marty Paich and trumpeter Charles Tolliver on the way as well.
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0: Let's get the latest on traffic now. We'll go to Mike Larson.
3: Yes, this is in Minneapolis. The debris, the barrels that were on the right lane in 94, southbound 94 at 7th Street have been cleared. And we are looking at, in Coon Rapids, eastbound Highway 10 at Hanson Boulevard. We got a single car crash on the right shoulder. There is a trooper there lending a hand. All lanes are open through here as well. The system's looking very good. We have some construction happening starting this morning in Coon Rapids. Northbound Highway 47, there's going to be some reduced road access through the zone here at the ramp from Coon Rapids Boulevard. There's some maintenance paving operations starting at 9 a.m. this morning up there in Coon Rapids. We're live from the RTMC. We are Jazz 88 Traffic.

0: trumpeter Charles Taillefer from his debut as the leader that was released on a British label and has this year been finally reissued by Mack Avenue Jazz, which is a Detroit-based jazz label. Charles Taillefer is still making music at the age of 84. In fact, I had a conversation with him about a month ago, and you can find that posted online. He talks about his career, how he got his start working with Jackie McLean, how he played for Blue Note Records, what that was like. A lot of interesting stuff in there to hear. And on this recording, the band was really a stellar lineup. Herbie Hancock on piano and Ron Carter on bass, formerly of Miles Davis's quintet. Joe Chambers on drums. Gary Bartz also participated in the session. That was called Earl's Wind. Just before that, Bernie's Tune, a West Coast jazz standard. We heard Art Pepper with the Marty Page Orchestra. Also Frank Sinatra at the beginning of that set doing Irving Berlin's Blue Skies.
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0: The artist Liz Wright has released a new album featuring duet performances with pianist and composer Kenny Banks Sr. We'll hear the two of them performing a spiritual called Soon I Will Be Done. First, though, let's get a check on traffic. For that, we go to the RTMC with Mike Larson.
2: Things are looking very good on the system right now. We had a couple, well, they're driving off right now, so I'm not even going to talk about that. We have some construction still happening throughout the system. In the North Metro, southbound 101 is reduced to one lane between 169 and County Road 42 for some construction work. That's from 9 to 3 today. You know, MnDOT roadside mowing operations are also still underway. Crews bring heavy machinery very close to the highway, so please be careful. MnDOT reminds drivers to stay alert and give them plenty of space. It's drive time traffic on the 10s from Jazz 88, and we're live from MnDOT's RTMC.

0: There's a great book written by, as it happens, John Kruth of the Meat Puppets called Bright Moments that tells the story of Rahsaan Roland Kirk's amazing life and career. If you're not familiar with Kirk, he was a musician who was born blind. Well, I don't know if he's born blind, but he lost sight early on. And at some point, he had this dream where he imagined himself playing multiple saxophones simultaneously. This is something that they used to do in vaudeville acts, but Roland Kirk took that idea and developed it into something really special. Became famous for the way he would play several instruments at the same time. He could also play flute and sing at the same time. He was a master of circular breathing. In fact, there was, and I'm not making this up, a whole album that he did in one breath called Prepare Thyself to Deal with the Miracle. We just heard a mashup of What's Going On and Mercy, Mercy Me. And that was, again, Rahsaan Roland Kirk on Jazz 88. Just before that, we heard a duet, Kenny Banks Sr., together with the great Liz Ride on vocals. Coming up, some new big band music. We'll hear the Mike Dana Jazz Orchestra. Dana is a jazz guitarist and composer. His latest on Origin Records is called Farther Still, and we'll hear Confluential, featuring solo work by George Stone on piano, trumpeter Wayne Bergeron, also the leader Eric Marienthal on alto, and drummer Dave Toll. That's coming up after First Alert Traffic on Jazz 88.
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0: 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Right now, let's get the latest scoop on the roads. We'll go to Mike Larson.
2: Roads looking good still in Coon Rapids right now. Westbound 10 at Hanson Boulevard. We've got some MnDOT action on the left shoulder here, placing some cones. There is a truck there with the signs to direct people over. I'm sorry, I'm tongue-tied here for a second. All lanes are open through here, though. We still have in Mendota up by the airport, eastbound 62 at Highway 5, a vehicle on the right shoulder here. There was another vehicle that stopped with it. They've just moved off as well. I think we're still waiting on a tow truck for this one. Sunrise is coming up here at 7 o'clock this morning. It's drive time traffic on the 10s from Jazz 88, and we're live from MnDOT's RTMC.

0: The Mike Dana Jazz Orchestra, an album called Farther Still, a recent release on Origin Records. The tune was Confluential. 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The Jazz 88 live music calendar is presented by Northrop. Right now, let's get a check on traffic. We'll go to Mike Larson.
1: Yes, we are looking in New Brighton here. This is the ramp from southbound 35W to County Road E2. We got a single car crash on the right shoulder being assisted by a trooper. Road construction season is still in happen. It's continuing. MnDOT says the goal is to keep its work crews safe. They remind you it is vital that drivers stay focused, especially through the work zones. We're live from the RTMC. We are Jazz 88 Traffic.
0: Coming up, Dizzy Gillespie's Groovin' High, a session made for Savoy Records with trumpeter Kenny Dorham and Cecil Payne. First, though, we'll start out with That Lucky Old Sun. This is Ray Charles on Jazz 88.

0: Dizzy Gillespie's Groovin' High, which is based on an old jazz standard called Whisperin'. This 1956 Savoy session was led by trumpeter Kenny Dorham, featuring Cecil Payne on baritone sax, Duke Jordan at the piano, Tommy Potter on bass, and Art Taylor on drums. Good morning. I'm Peter Solomon. It's the morning show on Minnesota's Jazz Station, 88.5. Let's get the latest on traffic now. We'll go live to the RTMC with Mike Larson.
1: Yes, we're looking in Minneapolis right now, eastbound 94, County Road 81. We've got a vehicle that's pulled over on the right shoulder here. It's got the hood up. And another vehicle that is looking to offer some assistance right there on the right shoulder. They are. All lanes are open through here. We're seeing more action on the freeways right now. People are getting out and getting to work. Sunrise is happening right now, 7 o'clock. It's drive time traffic on the 10s from Jazz 88. And we're live from MnDOT's RTMC.
0: 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I'm Peter Solomon. 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
2: BBC News with Emily Thomas. A report by United Nations experts has accused the Nicaraguan state of committing crimes against humanity to crush dissent and control the population. The country's authoritarian far-left leader, Daniel Ortega, has been in power for nearly 20 years. Mimi Swaby reports.
3: The report says the Nicaraguan authorities have coordinated enforced disappearances, torture, and the arbitrary detention of political opponents as part of a widespread and systemic crackdown on civilians. The UN experts say they've verified more than 160 disappearances since 2018, when a wave of anti-government protests left more than 300 dead and triggered a mass exodus from the country. They also say, since then, the authorities are responsible for the deaths in custody of 8 people detained on political grounds. The report highlights that President Daniel Ortega has exercised centralized control over the very institutions that are meant to protect people.
2: Health officials in Indonesia say they've recorded more than 170,000 cases of acute respiratory infections in regions covered in a toxic haze caused by wildfires that started last month. They said more than a quarter of those affected are toddlers. Lisa Tambunan reports from Jakarta.
4: Respiratory infections have more than tripled over the past month as widespread forest and land fires continue to burn in parts of Borneo and Sumatra. The health ministry has sent equipment to affected regions, including face masks, while urging residents to limit outdoor activity when air quality plummets. Response teams face water shortages and peatland fires are difficult to put out. The toxic haze is affecting neighboring Malaysia and Singapore too. Experts say Indonesia is experiencing more intense wildfires during this year's dry season because of the El Niño weather phenomenon and climate change.
2: A court in Sri Lanka is set to pronounce its verdict in the trial of 24 men accused of plotting the 2019 Easter Sunday bombings, the deadliest attack on civilians in the country. Suicide bombers targeted high-end hotels and churches, killing 270 people. Anbarasan Etarajan reports.
5: The charges include murder, conspiracy to commit terrorism, and possessing explosives and firearms. All defendants have denied involvement. Last month, two former senior officials were sentenced to death for criminal negligence that led to the bombings. Additional security measures are in place around the court complex in Colombo ahead of the verdict. Prosecutors say they have identified Mohammed Naufar Maulavi as the alleged ringleader, accusing him of providing support to the 9-member suicide squad that carried out the coordinated bombings.
2: And in the last few minutes, the court in the Sri Lankan capital has found 15 men guilty of charges relating to the Easter Sunday bombings. 9 have been acquitted and released. The court will determine the sentence later. Details are still coming in. This is the latest BBC News.
0: From the Jazz 88 Newsroom, I'm Peter Solomon. Good morning. It's 7:04. A Mississippi grand jury has decided not to move forward with indictments in the murder case of Nolan Wells, a teenage youth whose body was discovered near the Mississippi coast in early July. According to a report from NPR today, the grand jury convened in mid-September and decided that Wells' cause of death was consistent with drowning. They cited the location of his body and multiple autopsies. No definitive conclusion was reached on the cause of death, and the lack of definitive evidence of other causes makes drowning a likely, quote, diagnosis by exclusion, close quote. Wells' body was discovered on Horn Island July 6th after he went on a boating excursion with several friends on Independence Day. Despite the grand jury's conclusion, an independent autopsy recommends keeping the investigation open due to ongoing uncertainties and civil litigation may still be pursued. The man who was convicted in the 2025 attacks on two Minnesota lawmakers and their families is due back in federal court today. Vance Belter is scheduled for a status conference at 3 p.m. before U.S. District Judge John Tunheim in Minneapolis. Belter pleaded guilty to federal charges stemming from the murders of former House Speaker Emerita Melissa Hortman and her husband Mark, and the shootings of Senator John Hoffman and his wife Yvette. He's serving two consecutive life sentences plus 40 years. Belter is also looking at a separate state prosecution, with his trial scheduled to begin November 2nd. Rising fuel prices are putting more pressure on Minnesota farmers and small agricultural businesses. Tracy Walkowski, who sells produce and raises pasture-raised turkeys and chickens near Hutchinson, says higher fuel costs are making trips to farmers' markets more expensive and cutting into her bottom line.
6: Obviously, it's not as, we don't see the impact as much as someone who's using gallons of diesel to you know, harvest, but we still see that impact across the board because of that prices of fuel and getting the goods to where we need to get them to.
0: Walkowski is a member of Minnesota Farm Bureau's Lead Ag program and was part of a recent D.C. fly-in. She says lawmakers are receptive to concerns about high fuel prices and are working to address the issue. Taking a look at sports in pro football, the Minnesota Vikings quarterback Kyler Murray is going to be back in the lineup this week. Head coach Kevin O'Connell said yesterday that Murray cleared concussion protocol. He'll start this Sunday's game against the Tampa Bay Buccaneers. Sunday's game is an away game. It takes place at 3:05 p.m. on Sunday. In college football, the Golden Gopher football team will be back in practice today as it prepares for a late-night road game at Washington on Saturday at 10 p.m. at Seattle's Husky Stadium. The Gophers and Huskies have not played each other since 1977. In Major League Baseball, meanwhile, the Minnesota Twins lost 5-2 to the San Francisco Giants yesterday. That series continues tonight at 8:45 p.m.
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0: Taking a look at your Twin Cities forecast, sunny skies today, a high of 63 degrees, clear tonight, lows the upper 40s, and sunny tomorrow, a high of 64, currently overcast and 46. I'm Peter Solomon for Jazz 88. Here's trumpeter and singer Valida Snow.

are the birds that used to sing? Everything's wrong, oh, where is their song of love? Where is the one who said he loved me?

0: dream to which I cling. Where is the sun? Where is the one I love?
1: The brilliant singer and trumpeter, all-around entertainer, really, that was known as the Queen of the Trumpet, as W.C. Handy called her. That's Vallida Snow. She died back in 1956. This recording dates back to the late 1930s. Where's the Sun? I'm Peter Solomon. It's the morning show. In just a moment, the Sonny Rollins Rhythm Changes tune, Olio, performed by Miles Davis. During the short period in the late 50s, when his band included both Cannonball Adderley and John Coltrane and Bill Evans, too. First, though, let's get a check on traffic. We'll go to Mike Larson at the RTMC.
2: Yes, up in the North Metro, this is Centerville. This is the ramp from County Road 14, which is Main Street, onto northbound 35E. And we've got that just the turn lane there is blocked. The ramp is still open, but we've got a large vehicle that is blocking part of that ramp on the right lane. Left side single file, getting through that is all we're doing. You know, if you're ever in a car crash, MnDOT says stay calm, keep safety first. Drive over to the right shoulder, call 911, and stay in your vehicle with your safety belt on. We're live from the RTMC. 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

0: Miles Davis and his 1958 sextet. That is Bill Evans at the piano, Paul Chambers bass, drummer Jimmy Cobb, Cannonball Adderley on alto, and John Coltrane on tenor. It would have been impossible to keep all of those musicians from going out on their own, which happened. Cannonball had a remarkable career, Bill Evans too, and of course John Coltrane. So there you go. Olio, 1958. I'm Peter Solomon. It's the morning show on Minnesota's Jazz Station 88.5. First Alert Traffic and Gene Harris and Dinah Washington, all on the way.
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0: Mike Larson has the latest on traffic.
2: Yes, this is up in the North Metro here in Centerville, the westbound Main Street. The ramp going to northbound 35E. We've got a large construction truck that has turned on its side right in the turn lane there. If you're westbound Main Street, you can still take that ramp. You just have to avoid the turn lane and take the 90-degree turn. Other than that, it's open, but this is only going to get more complicated. This is going to take a lot to get this vehicle on its wheels. We are looking at a system that's, we've got some construction, I mean, we've got some heavier traffic happening right now through downtown Minneapolis, 35E southbound and northbound coming into the metro, showing constriction, and through the middle there, 94 and 35 together from the bridge over to about Highway 55 at this point, showing some congestion as well. Downtown St. Paul is similar, 52 coming across the bridge, showing congestion as well. We're live from the RTMC. We are Jazz 88 Traffic.

0: Gene Harris of Three Sounds fame, one of the many albums he made for Concord Records back in the 1980s and 90s. This album called Like a Lover, the tune is You Make Me Feel So Young. Just before that, a slow, gritty blues from the queen of the blues, Miss Dinah Washington. That was Blues for a Day. Stay tuned for MN90 and recent music from your own Israel. Right now, let's get with Mike Larson for a check on traffic.
1: Yes, indeed. We're looking up in Savage now, down in Savage, northbound 13. This is at the Fish Point Road intersection. And we've got the southbound, actually it's blocked right now. There's a two-car crash on the right shoulder, but we have a couple troopers here, and they're blocking this southbound lane for the moment. There are a couple cars stacked up here. We'll see how long this lasts. MnDOT reminds you, we are in construction season. You can tell that by the number of zones we have out there. Road crews depend on you to stay alert and to move over so that they can work safely. So eliminate all distractions while you're behind the wheel. It's drive time traffic on the 10s from Jazz 88, and we're live from MnDOT's RTMC.
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3: Before the office copy machine, the inkjet printer, and the seriously noisy dot matrix printer, copying a document took a little more effort. In the early 1960s, a 3M chemist developed a non-carbon paper version of copying that really smelled. It was called microencapsulation. And 3M discovered that not only could they encapsulate ink with the process, but also scented oils. A number of enterprising companies, including Minnesota-based Mellow Smello, turned this microencapsulation of smells into a fad that stuck. Scratch and sniff stickers. In the 1980s, school teachers couldn't help plastering them all over papers. Suddenly, an A-plus smelled like hot fudge, and an F like a skunk. Kids traded stickers in front of lockers and at recess. Some of Mellow Smello's more unique scents? Pickle, grass, leather, toothpaste, spaghetti, and the flowers on Judy Garland's Yellow Brick Road.
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0: This was an artist I wasn't super familiar with, named Lizzie Miles. This album was given to me by a fellow who works at North High School's cafeteria. We're friends. The tune there, Some of These Days, of course, associated with the great Sophie Tucker. This artist, Elizabeth Mary Landrieu, otherwise known as Lizzie Miles, was a Creole singer from a neighborhood in New Orleans who worked with a lot of early greats like King Oliver and Kid Ory and Bunk Johnson, and later with some of the trad players in California. And later in her life, she sang gospel music exclusively. I'm Peter Solomon. It's The Morning Show. Music from pianist Aaron Parks coming up in just a moment here on Jazz 88. I also wanted to mention that before Lizzie Miles, we heard new music from drummer Yaron Israel off an album released last month called Inspiration, Black Scholars. And that was a composition by the late great pianist James Williams.
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2: Yeah, this is in Minneapolis, southbound 35W, just at the ramp to go to 46th Street. We've got a two-car crash that's blocking the left lane and the left shoulder here. From here on back to downtown is showing a lot of congestion in both directions on 35 at this point. Still up in Centerville here. Now the ramp from Main Street onto northbound 35E is closed. We've got a couple of very large tow trucks here. We got to work on getting this vehicle that's overturned back on its wheels before we can take it out of here. So that ramp is closed to northbound 35E from Main Street. It's drive time traffic on the 10s from Jazz 88, and we're live from MnDOT's RTMC.
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0: The tune is Little River. The artist leading this session, pianist Aaron Parks, a former sideman with Terrence Blanchard and Joshua Redman. This is from his recording By All Means, which notably included the 80-something-year-old jazz legend Jabali, that's Billy Hart on drums, plus Ben Solomon on tenor saxophone. No relation. I'm Peter Solomon. It's the morning show on Jazz 88. Coming up in just a moment, music from trombonist Benny Green, recorded in the late 50s, released on a 45 RPM on Blue Note Records. We'll hear a tune called Ain't Nothing But the Blues, featuring saxophonist Eddie Williams playing tenor, Sonny Clark on piano, Paul Chambers bass, and drummer Jerry Siegel, and that's coming up in just a moment on Jazz 88.
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2: Looking at Minneapolis now. This is southbound 35W at the apex of the ramp to go to 46th Street. We've got a two-car crash that's on the left shoulder and the left lane. There's a couple troopers there. Left lane is blocked through here, and we've got congestion all the way back to downtown Minneapolis from this point on both north and southbound 35W. We are looking up in Centerville. The ramp from Main Street to northbound 35E is still closed while they work on this. And in St. Louis Park, this is southbound 100 at Glenwood Avenue, right at the apex of the ramp to go to Glenwood Avenue. Two cars on the left shoulder. All lanes are open, though. Back to school means yellow school buses on the roads. We see them all the time now. MnDOT reminds you it is illegal to pass a school bus with red lights flashing, and that doing so can get you a hefty $500 fine. It's drive time traffic on the 10s from Jazz 88, and we're live from MnDOT's RTMC.

0: incredible soloists like saxophonist Julian Dash. The trumpeter who led the band was known as the 20th Century Gabriel, and then you had Dud Bascom and Matthew G. and other players like that. They were originally the Alabama State Collegians, and then they became the Erskine Hawkins Orchestra in the mid-30s. I'm Peter Solomon. It's the morning show, just about 8 o'clock now. Let's get another check on traffic. We'll go to Mike Larson at the RTMC.
1: Minneapolis, this is southbound 35W at 46th Street. We still have the left lane and the left shoulder blocked by this. There's a fire truck that's there now. This has got slowdowns all the way back to downtown Minneapolis. This is also 35W southbound on the bridge just before Washington Avenue. We've got five vehicles on the right shoulder here, and there are pedestrians out of their vehicles here too, so please be careful driving by this scene. In St. Louis Park, southbound 100 at Glenwood Avenue, we still have a couple vehicles on the left shoulder there. It's drive time traffic on the 10s from Jazz 88, and we're live from MnDOT's RTMC.
0: 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I'm Peter Solomon. 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
2: BBC News with Emily Thomas. A court in Colombo has found 15 men guilty of charges relating to the 2019 Easter Sunday bombings, the deadliest attack on civilians in Sri Lanka. 9 others were acquitted. In the attacks, Islamist suicide bombers targeted 3 high-end hotels and 3 churches, killing 270 people. Anbarasan Etarajan has more details.
3: These were people who provided logistic support to the main group, because most of those attackers, They died in the suicide bombing, and the mastermind was also one of them who carried out the attack. Mohammed Naufar Maulavi is now the prosecutors accuse him of the ringleader of this group providing the support. The argument has been, you know, this kind of a very coordinated attack in Colombo and also in eastern Sri Lanka, it happened. So there must have been a lot of people providing this logistic support.
2: A report by United Nations experts has accused the Nicaraguan state of committing crimes against humanity. It says the Nicaraguan authorities have carried out enforced disappearances, torture, and the arbitrary detention of political opponents as part of a widespread and systematic attack on civilians. In July, Nicaragua's co-president, Daniel Ortega, said the country would no longer hold elections to prevent, as he put it, the opposition from seizing the government again. Health officials in Indonesia say they've recorded more than 170,000 cases of acute respiratory infections in regions covered in a toxic haze caused by wildfires that started last month. They said more than a quarter of those affected are toddlers. Lisa Tambunan is in Jakarta.
4: Respiratory infections have more than tripled over the past month as widespread forest and land fires continue to burn in parts of Borneo and Sumatra. The health ministry has sent equipment to affected regions, including face masks, while urging residents to limit outdoor activity when air quality plummets. The toxic haze is affecting neighboring Malaysia and Singapore too. Experts say Indonesia is experiencing more intense wildfires during this year's dry season because of the El Niño weather phenomenon and climate change.
2: At least 11 people have been injured in western Turkey in a shooting in front of a high school in the town of Turgutlu near Izmir. 2 of those wounded are in a critical condition. All are said to be students. From Istanbul, here's Orla Girin.
5: At about 8 in the morning local time, the shooting began outside a high school in the west of the country. We've been told by the authorities now that a suspect has been detained. The justice minister says he was a student from the school where he carried out the attack. And the ministry is also saying that his mother, father and grandfather, who owned the weapon, have also been detained.
2: This is the latest world news from the BBC.
0: From the Jazz 88 newsroom, I'm Peter Solomon. Good morning. It's 8:04. Federal immigration officials denied U.S. Representative Veronica Escobar access to a controversial ICE detention facility, preventing her from fulfilling her congressional oversight duties. That's according to an interview with the legislator in The Guardian. Escobar, a Democrat who represents El Paso and the surrounding area, conducted an oversight visit in August at the Camp East Montana ICE tent facility in the Fort Bliss military base. That was after reports of two separate, quote, disturbances, close quote, that took place there. She says that when she arrived to examine conditions at the facility, she was denied access to any of the detainees. Also, she says that ICE failed to comply with her request for surveillance footage of the reported incidents. In a phone interview, Escobar alleged that the Trump administration has tried to block congressional oversight. Escobar and other legislators sued the Trump administration in 2025 for similar actions. Despite a favorable ruling from a federal judge, there have been subsequent reports of ICE officials restricting access for lawmakers or turning away members of Congress when they attempt to conduct oversight visits. DHS denied Escobar's claims in an email. Members of Congress have the legal power to conduct oversight visits into ICE detention facilities nationwide by conducting surprise visits and speaking with detained immigrants. Minnesota candidate for governor Amy Klobuchar has outlined her health care plan. Klobuchar says to lower premiums and the cost of prescription drugs, Minnesota needs a strong leader.
6: The next governor must stand up to the White House, stand up to Big Pharma, and stand up for affordable and accessible health care for the people of our state.
0: Klobuchar's plan includes lowering health care costs, protecting access to care for all Minnesotans, and supporting medical innovation and workforce. Klobuchar is running against Republican Lisa Damoth. A northern Minnesota man accused of shooting at an aircraft assisting with the wildfire response is now facing federal charges. Federal prosecutors say that 48-year-old Daniel Pettit of Portage Township was indicted on charges of damaging an aircraft and discharging a firearm during a violent crime. Investigators say Pettit fired a shotgun and rifle at the plane on May 15th as the pilot descended to scoop water from a lake. The pilot later discovered damage to the aircraft. According to court documents, Pettit told authorities he believed the plane was flying too close to homes and claimed he was crow hunting when the shots were fired. Looking at sports and hockey, the Chicago Blackhawks beat the Minnesota Wild 4-3 in overtime yesterday in preseason action. The second half of the exhibition schedule as the Wild take on the Dallas Stars in a home-and-home series starting tomorrow night in Dallas. The puck drops at 7 p.m. The final week of the WNBA regular season is here. The Minnesota Lynx wrap up the road portion of their schedule tonight when they visit the Indiana Fever at 7 p.m. The Lynx finish the regular season with another home game against Indiana Thursday night at 7. In soccer, Minnesota United lost the last four games in a row entering this weekend's battle when they play an away game against the Seattle Sounders Football Club. That's happening Saturday evening at 7:30.
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0: In just a moment, music featuring Jerry Mulligan and trumpeter Chet Baker. Your Twin Cities forecast today, sunny skies, a high in the low 60s, clear tonight with a low of 48, and sunny Wednesday, a high of 64. Currently fair skies, 50 degrees in the Twin Cities. I'm Peter.

0: this pianoless quartet led by baritone saxophonist Jerry Mulligan and trumpeter Chet Baker was very influential in the early 1950s. Those two had such wide open ears. They could play in a spontaneous way, and it would sound like they had preconceived their arrangements. In any case, that was an old standard by Don Redman called Cherry. I'm Peter Solomon. It's The Morning Show. Coming up next, we'll hear music from singer Faye Carroll from a new blues album in which she does a cover of Charles Brown's big hit from the 1940s, Driftin' Blues. Tia Fuller is featured on the recording playing alto sax. We'll also hear from Henry Threadgill, the legendary avant-garde composer and multi-instrumentalist, is joined by drummer Daphnis Prieto and pianist Vijay Iyer in a new recording. Right now, let's get a check on traffic. We'll go live to the RTMC with Mike Larson.
1: Yes, in Minneapolis, southbound 35W at 46th Street. Now we have the left two lanes blocked here while they're putting vehicles onto tow trucks. So this has put the congestion all the way back to downtown Minneapolis, moving slowly through here. This is in St. Paul, 94 westbound at Dale Street. We've got a vehicle on the right shoulder here with its hood up. All lanes are open through here. Centerville, we still have the ramp from Main Street to 35E northbound is still closed up here. St. Louis Park, southbound 100 at Glenwood Avenue. All lanes are open here, but we still have a couple vehicles on the left shoulder through this zone as well. You can hear the latest road report on demand with one touch at jazz88.fm. We're live from MnDOT's RTMC. 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

0: Henry Threadgill was born in the mid-40s in Chicago. He was associated for a time with the AACM. He is an iconic and extremely distinctive voice, the world of avant-garde jazz. And his most recent recording reveals that in his 80s, he's still making great music. Vijay Iyer on piano here, Daphnis Prieto on drums, a release on Nonesuch Records called 15, from which we heard Fire City. Just before that, some blues by Faye Carroll, Driftin' Blues, originally by Charles Brown with Tia Fuller on alto. I'm Peter Solomon. It's the morning show. Stay tuned for music of Joni Mitchell right after a live music calendar and first alert traffic on Jazz 88.
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0: Mike Larson has traffic at the RTMC.
3: Minneapolis, southbound 35W at 46th Street. Just the left lane is blocked now. We've opened up one more lane, but there's still some flashing lights here. There's tow trucks working on things. We have people in the vehicles and people on the left shoulder as well through here. In Fridley, this is eastbound 694 at East River Road. We've got a three-car crash on the left shoulder. All lanes are moving slowly but open. We still in Golden Valley, southbound 100 at Glenwood Avenue. There is still a couple vehicles on the left shoulder here as well. Driving while impaired will cost you. Even if no one is hurt, a DWI arrest carries life-changing financial, legal, and personal consequences. MnDOT says keeping our roads safe starts with a commitment to drive sober. It's drive time traffic on the 10s from Jazz 88, and we're live from MnDOT's RTMC.

0: 1976, Joni Mitchell collaborating with bassist Jaco Pastorius, also employing guitarist Larry Carlton and drummer John Guerin on this session from her album Hejira. We heard Refuge of the Roads. I'm Peter Solomon. It's the morning show on Minnesota's Jazz Station 88.5. Coming up momentarily, right after First Alert Traffic, new music from trumpeter Josh Lawrence. We'll listen to a piece called Black Lilies off his album Philly Twisted, including a lineup of Willie Morris on tenor sax, trombonist Alton Sinclair, and pianist Art Hirahara. Also on the way, classic sounds from Kenny Burrell with Stanley Turrentine.
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2: Yes, in Bloomington, this is eastbound 494 at Highway 100. We've got a semi and a sedan on the left shoulder here. All lanes are open, but moving slowly. Fridley, eastbound 694 at East River Road. Three-car crash, on the left shoulder. There's a trooper there with them now. We have pedestrians out of their vehicles here, so please be careful driving through there. All lanes are open. And this is in Minneapolis. This is southbound 35W at 42nd Street. It's actually just at the apex of the ramp to go to 46th, but it's on the left shoulder. And this is a crash that's been here for a while. We've got a tow truck here starting to move these vehicles away. The left lane is blocked here. There's a MnDOT First truck there with his directionals on at this point. If it's happening on the freeways, you're going to hear about it here first. 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

0: Sometimes musicians playing the blues kind of overdo their lines, kind of get a little exhibitionistic. That's never true of guitarist Kenny Burrell, nor is it true of saxophonist Stanley Turrentine. They're both kind of lean soloists, as I like to think of them. This was Chitlin's Con Carne, from the classic 1963 Blue Note LP called Midnight Blue. In addition to the guitarist and saxophonist, you heard drummer Bill English, Major Holly on bass, and the great Ray Barreto playing conga drums. I'm Peter Solomon. Coming up, Luciana Sosa with the WDR Big Band featuring Rainer Bohm on piano. We'll hear a tune called Veranda next after First Alert Traffic on Jazz 88.
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0: 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Let's get another check on traffic now. We'll go to Mike Larson at the RTMC.
2: Yeah, this is in Mendota. This is westbound 62, right at the beginning of the turn lane to go to Mendota Road. We've got a two-car crash on the left shoulder here, right at the beginning of that turn lane. Both lanes are open here. In Fridley, eastbound 694 at East River Road, we've got three vehicles on the left shoulder here still, with a trooper there lending a hand. All lanes of traffic are open here as well. If it's happening on the freeways, you're going to hear about it here first. 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

0: A tune called Matt, Oren Evans at the piano, Emmanuel Wilkins on alto, Vicente Archer bass, and drummer Bill Stewart featured. That's from the 2021 recording called The Magic of Now on Smoke Sessions Records. I'm Peter Solomon. Coming up momentarily, we'll listen to music from both Nat King Cole and Cannonball Adderley's group here on listener-driven Jazz 88.
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4: Yes, I am. Up in Centerville here, this is the Main Street ramp to go to northbound 35E. This has been an issue ever since I came in this morning, because we have a large overturned crane basically on that ramp. Now there's a couple of large tow trucks here that are working on getting that vehicle back onto its wheels. This ramp is still closed, and it's going to be that way for a little bit longer. In Fridley, eastbound 694 at the East River Road exit, we've on the left side, we've got a three-car crash with a trooper there lending a hand. There are still pedestrians out of their vehicles here, so please be careful driving through this zone. Otherwise, the system is, we still show a little bit of congestion through downtown St. Paul and downtown Minneapolis. Be prepared for that as you're heading out, but let's make sure everyone gets to work on time and then gets home safely tonight as well. It's Drive Time Traffic on the 10s from Jazz 88, and we're live from MnDOT's RTMC.
5: And now, fellas, I just want to keep on making music, because I suppose it's doing what comes naturally. Although, fellas, maybe you call it madness.

0: Sweet Georgia Bright. This is a composition by saxophonist Charles Lloyd, who performs with the Cannonball Adderley Sextet, including Cannonball, of course, on alto, Nat Adderley on cornet, I believe Joe Zawinul on piano as well on that one. That's from the mid-60s. Just before that, Nat King Cole in a live broadcast. You call it madness. Speaking of madness, let's get a check on the roads. We'll go to Mike Larson at the RTMC for the last time today.
1: 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The

0: Ramps to and from Highway 52 to Concord Boulevard are closed from 9 to 2 today. Up in Elk River, eastbound Highway 10 will be constricted between 167th Avenue and Sprex Lane for road maintenance operations from 9 to 3 today. In Minneapolis, southbound I-35W is reduced to two lanes between University Avenue and Washington Avenue for some bridge maintenance. Starts at 9 o'clock today, goes till 2:30 as well. Jazz 88 keeps you in touch with major closures and delays at the top of the hour during midday. We will return this afternoon at 3:30. I'm Michael Larson, reporting for Jazz 88 Traffic.
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2: News.
3: BBC News with Moira Alderson. Weather experts have warned that the El Niño phenomenon developing in the Pacific Ocean is already the strongest ever recorded. Sea surface temperatures near the equator have risen higher than ever seen before, weeks before the event's expected peak. Here's Matt McGrath.
4: The way that you measure an El Niño is that once the temperatures of the waters in the centre of the Pacific go about a half a degree above the long-term average, that's the start of an El Niño. Once they get above 1 degree, you're starting to get into more serious territory. Above 2 degrees, then it's called a very strong El Niño. Now, we had the 2-degree mark go past a few months ago. The latest data show that it's around 3 degrees warmer than the long-term average. The fear, I guess, from scientists is that this will continue and that projections would show that it's somewhere between 3 and 4 degrees above average. Now, that is a phenomenal amount of heat and a phenomenal impact on the world. We've never really seen anything like that before. And what the impacts will be across the world, we're still not sure.
3: A court in Colombo in Sri Lanka has found 15 men guilty of charges relating to the 2019 Easter Sunday bombings. 9 others were acquitted. 270 people were killed in the attacks. The court will determine sentences later. Our South Asia correspondent Azadeh Mashiri reports.
5: 7 years on, these are the first convictions of anyone of being directly involved in the attack. All of the suicide bombers who targeted 3 luxury hotels and 3 churches died in the blasts. Investigators have previously blamed the attack on Islamist extremism, and the men indicted were from Sri Lanka's Muslim minority. One of them died in custody. They faced more than 23,000 charges, the largest number ever filed in a single case in Sri Lanka. This summer, 2 former senior officials were sentenced to death for criminal negligence that led to the bombings.
3: A report by United Nations experts has accused the Nicaraguan state of committing crimes against humanity. It says the Nicaraguan authorities have carried out enforced disappearances, torture and arbitrary detention of political opponents as part of a widespread and systematic attack on civilians. Health officials in Indonesia say they've recorded more than 170,000 cases of acute respiratory infections in regions covered in a toxic haze caused by wildfires that started last month. Lisa Tambanan reports.
6: Respiratory infections have more than tripled over the past month as widespread forest and land fires continue to burn in parts of Borneo and Sumatra. The health ministry has sent equipment to affected regions, including face masks, while urging residents to limit outdoor activity when air quality plummets. Response teams face water shortages and peatland fires are difficult to put out. The toxic haze is affecting neighboring Malaysia and Singapore too. Experts say Indonesia is experiencing more intense wildfires during this year's dry season because of the El Niño weather phenomenon and climate change.
3: BBC News.
1: From the Jazz 88 newsroom, I'm Peter Solomon. Good morning. Republican Senator John Curtis of Utah is demanding that the Senate Judiciary Committee investigate whether Donald Trump Jr., the son of our current president, exploited his close position to his father for financial benefit after his recent wedding party was paid for in part by a Russian oligarch. In a letter sent Tuesday, Curtis urged the committee to subpoena Trump Jr. about his business activities, relationships with foreign individuals and entities, gifts or other perks he's gotten, and any instances in which his relationship to the GOP president, quote, was invoked or understood to provide value, close quote. Curtis called for the same treatment of Hunter Biden, the son of former President Joe Biden, a Democrat. The letter comes as some Republicans have shown an increased willingness to criticize President Trump after mostly dodging public breaks with him during his second term. The Iran war, inflated gas prices, and increased concerns about the GOP's prospects in the November midterms have brought increased scrutiny of the president from within his own party, according to the Associated Press. A federal judge has thrown out a lawsuit brought by plaintiffs alleging their rights were violated while protesting and observing ICE activity during Operation Metro Surge. The American Civil Liberties Union filed a class action lawsuit on behalf of Minnesota citizens who accused federal agents of violating, quote, First Amendment rights to watch, document, and criticize ICE, close quote. According to KSTP, the judge in his ruling said that the plaintiffs did not have standing to seek future injunctive relief since Operation Metro Surge has concluded. The number of federal agents in Minnesota is now smaller and ICE agents' tactics have changed. The case was dismissed without prejudice, which leaves open the option that it could be refiled. Driverless vehicle companies are working on bringing their services online in Minneapolis, but if the city council approves a new proposal, they may be required to keep a person behind the wheel. That's according to a story in Minnesota Public Radio, from Minnesota Public Radio. As at a public hearing this week, the Minneapolis City Council will take comments on a proposed ordinance which would require a, quote, human monitor, close quote, to be in the driver's seat of autonomous vehicles. Its supporters say it would ensure safety and prevent area rideshare drivers from losing their jobs. Drivers for both Uber and Lyft say they're concerned about competition from autonomous vehicles. That concern is growing as Waymo has been test driving its vehicles in Minneapolis. The cars, mounted with cameras and sensors, are currently cruising the streets to map the city and test out driving in winter weather. During test drives, the company has staffed their cars with human monitors, but it plans to eventually start offering taxi services to the public without such a person in the car. Currently, Minnesota does not have any specific regulations pertaining to driverless cars. Looking at sports, in women's basketball, it's the final week of the WNBA regular season, and the Lynx will wrap up the road portion of their schedule this evening. Minnesota plays the Indiana Fever tonight at 7. The Lynx will finish the regular season with a home game. That's happening Thursday, again against the Indiana Fever, Thursday night at 7 o'clock. In soccer, Minnesota United have lost their last four games. They're entering this weekend's battle against the Seattle Sounders on Saturday at 7:30. That's an away game. And then in college football, the Golden Gopher football team is back in practice today as they prepare for a late night road game at Washington on Saturday at 10 p.m. At Seattle's Husky Stadium, the first time the Gophers and Huskies have been on the field since 1977.
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1: Sunny skies and we'll get to that in a moment. Sunny skies in our forecast today. A high of 63 degrees. Tonight, mostly clear. Lows in the upper 40s and sunny on Wednesday. A high of 64. Thursday, similar temperatures, but some rain is likely. Just a bit warmer. Mostly cloudy on Friday with no precipitation. Right now, fair skies and 52 degrees. Coming up, we'll hear what we just heard a few notes of. Big Chief from the great New Orleans piano player and producer and composer Alan Toussaint. We'll start with another New Orleans icon, of course, Louis Armstrong. It's Mac the Knife on Jazz 88.
7: 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There goes Mac the Knife.

0: It must have dinged wrong. It didn't ding long.
1: Well, the late, great Alan Toussaint. I love practically everything I've ever heard from that musician. I had a chance to catch him live in Charlottesville, Virginia, a few years just before he passed away. But man, his music lives on. That was called Holy Cow. Before that, Mac the Knife, Louis Armstrong doing that classic Kurt Vile number. Coming up next, the Red Garland Trio with Paul Chambers and Art Taylor. We'll hear This Can't Be Love off the album It's a Blue World from 1958 on Jazz 88.

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1: Today, Fragile History. The University of Houston presents this series about the machines that make our civilization run and the people whose ingenuity created them. I've been reading Daniel Boorstin's book on hidden history, and he levels an important criticism of history as it is, as it must be, practiced. He points out what should be pretty obvious, that we learn history only from what gets left behind. Documents, of course, but also artifacts like buildings, the Acropolis, the pyramids, Chartres Cathedral, the ancient African masonry city of Great Zimbabwe. We also trace the prehistory of metals from mines and furnaces we discover, or learn about ancient diets and health from bones and bogmen, from campfire relics and garbage pits. But major pieces of the past also vanish into dust. Sure, a castle survives, but where did the serfs live? Writings of the wealthy got preserved, but what about literate commoners? And what about biodegradable tools and artifacts? Actions are forgotten if they haven't been laundered into documents that do survive. Boorstin concludes with a remark that, at his best, the historian is not accumulating knowledge which becomes obsolete, but creating a work with a life of its own. That seems a somewhat convoluted way of telling us that historians are forced to tell only what story fits the surviving data. A few decades earlier, historian Lynn White had spoken to this problem in a more specific way. He'd spoken out against the historian's focus on words. Words written in the warmth of wealthy homes, with no concern for that barnyard out back. We read nothing of the mechanics of the world where everyday life was shaped. White argued specifically about the mechanics that led to a horse-mounted and horse-served world, that led from the Dark Ages to the High Middle Ages, and he did so by chasing down ignored artifacts, stirrups, bits, harnesses, and the like. Of course, today's technology has equipped us with far better tools for unearthing the fragments of daily life. Archaeology and history are better wed today. Paper still outweighs artifacts. But we have, for example, learned to tease the mechanics of everyday life by reading carved graffiti and analyzing remnants of servants' quarters. One of my favorite discoveries is graffiti left behind on stones of the pyramids. It reveals something of the laborers that placed them, that they worked with pride and good humor. They tell of drinking beer after their shift. They call themselves the Vigorous Gang or the Enduring Gang. So, we are learning to leave the castle and enter the barnyard where reality was shaped. Still, Boorstin and White might also be soothsayers, because as paper hands the baton to electronics, we might well wonder what the creatures of the year 4000 will know of us and how they will know it. I'm John Leinhardt at the University of Houston, where we're interested in the way inventive minds work.
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That's the Gigolo, a classic recording made in 1965 for the Blue Note label, one of many albums Lee Morgan recorded for that record label. He was featured with a quintet, including tenor saxophonist Wayne Shorter, who was his bandmate for a few years in Art Blakey's Jazz Messengers. Also Bob Cranshaw on that one playing bass and Billy Higgins on drums. I'm Peter Solomon. We're going to listen next to music from Cal Jader, a ballad version of Frank Lesser's song I've Never Been in Love Before. It's originally from the show Guys and Dolls. And then following that, recent music from pianist Kelly Green. We'll hear By the Way. This is The Morning Show on Minnesota's Jazz Station 88.5.

0: Pianist Kelly Green from her recent album Eat Your Greens with special guest trombonist Wycliffe Gordon on that one. That was called By the Way. I'm Peter Solomon. Coming up, we'll hear classic sounds from Benny Goodman, a rendition of Bugle Call Rag, and we'll finish out the hour with Autumn in Rome. Pioneering harpist Dorothy Ashby, together with saxophonist and flautist Frank West of Count Basie fame. I'm Peter Solomon. 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
1: Pat knows that harvest can mean a lot of time alone with your thoughts while running a combine, tractor, or semi. And if the year's been a tough one, that's not always a good thing. Young or old, the 988 Lifeline is always there at any hour of the day or night if you're feeling worried or blue and need someone compassionate and non-judgmental to talk to. 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
2: Hi, I'm Angel, and I'm a student at Minneapolis Transitions Plus, part of Minneapolis Public Schools. I'm a 2024 graduate of Minneapolis Camden High School, and I've been at T-Plus since then. 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I'm excited to learn more about jazz and harness my skills on the mic and bring you along on this journey with me all semester.

0: music from a contemporary harpist, Brandy Younger, next hour on Jazz with Class. I'm Peter Solomon. 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
2: BBC News with Moira Alderson. A court in Sri Lanka has found 15 men guilty of involvement in the Easter Sunday attacks of 2019. 9 other men have been acquitted. Suicide bombers targeted hotels and churches, killing nearly 300 people. UN experts have accused Nicaragua of committing crimes against humanity. They say the Nicaraguan authorities have carried out enforced disappearances and torture under Daniel Ortega's leadership. Saudi Arabia is reported to be in the process of restarting its east-west oil pipeline after it was damaged by drone attacks. There's been no official confirmation from Saudi officials, but oil prices have already begun falling slightly. Officials in southwest Pakistan say gunmen have killed 2 police officers guarding a polio vaccination team. They said the officers were with a team of female polio workers taking part in a vaccination drive. The UN Secretary General Antonio Guterres has said the fault lines in the world are widening. In his opening address at the UN General Assembly in New York, he called for greater efforts to combat climate change and reduce inequality. A man from Rwanda has appeared in a British court charged with genocide. Vincent Brown is accused of 7 offences related to the Rwandan genocide more than 3 decades ago. His lawyer said Dr. Brown denied the allegations and wanted to clear his name in front of a jury. A study analysing almost 200,000 films across 3 decades has found productions with women screenwriters made higher profits, but the researchers say women remain underrepresented among filmmakers. J.R.R. Tolkien, who wrote The Lord of the Rings, is to be honoured with a memorial in Westminster Abbey in London. It'll be unveiled next year in Poets' Corner, where writers including William Shakespeare and Jane Austen are commemorated or buried. That's the latest. BBC News.
0: From the Jazz 88 newsroom, I'm Peter Solomon. Good morning. A Mississippi grand jury has decided not to move forward with indictments in the murder case of Nolan Wells, a teenage youth whose body was discovered near the Mississippi coast in early July. According to NPR, the grand jury convened in mid-September and reached the conclusion that Wells' cause of death was consistent with drowning, citing the location of his body and multiple autopsies. No definitive conclusion was reached on the cause of death, and the lack of definitive evidence of other causes makes drowning a, quote, likely diagnosis by exclusion, close quote. Wells's body was discovered on Horn Island on July 6th, 2 days after he went on a boating excursion with several friends on Independence Day. Despite the grand jury's conclusion, an independent autopsy recommended keeping the investigation open due to ongoing uncertainties, and civil litigation may still be pursued. The man who was convicted in the 2025 attacks on 2 Minnesota lawmakers and their families is due back in federal court today. Vance Belcher is scheduled for a status conference at 3 p.m. before U.S. District Judge John Tunheim in Minneapolis. Belcher pleaded guilty to federal charges stemming from the murders of former House Speaker Emerita Melissa Hortman and her husband Mark, and the shootings of Senator John Hoffman and his wife Yvette. He's serving 2 consecutive life sentences plus 40 years. Belcher is also facing a separate state prosecution, with his trial scheduled to begin November 2nd. Fall will officially arrive in Minnesota this evening, bringing shorter days and longer nights. The autumnal equinox occurs at 7:05 p.m. That marks the astronomical end of summer in the Northern Hemisphere. Minnesota communities are now losing roughly 3 minutes of daylight per day. That trend continues until the winter solstice in December, when the state experiences its shortest days of the year. Turning to sports and hockey, the Chicago Blackhawks beat the Minnesota Wild by 4-3 in overtime yesterday in preseason action. The second half of the exhibition schedule has the Wild take on the Dallas Stars in a home-and-home series. That starts tomorrow evening in Dallas. The puck drops at 7 p.m. at American Airlines Center. In Major League Baseball, the Twins lost 5-2 to the San Francisco Giants yesterday. That series continues tonight at 8:45 p.m. on the roads. In Coon Rapids, northbound Highway 47 has reduced road access at the ramp from Coon Rapids Boulevard. That's because of maintenance paving operations happening until 3 o'clock today. In Minneapolis, southbound I-35W is reduced to 2 lanes between University and Washington Avenue for bridge maintenance. That lasts until 2:30 today. That closes the ramp from 4th Street to southbound 35. Looking at the Twin Cities forecast, sunny skies, a high of 63, clear tonight, a low of 48, sunny Wednesday, a high of 64. It's fair and 52 right now in the Twin Cities. I'm Peter Solomon for Jazz 88.

Hey, it's Yancey, music director here at Jazz 88. I'm inviting you to take a ride with me weekdays from 3 to 7 p.m. on the afternoon cruise. It's music for the moment, only on Jazz 88.

That was John Clayton with The Longest Time off the album The 2-0 Duo Project. At the top of this first hour on Jazz with Class was Brandy Younger with Reclamation, followed by Kurt Elling and the WDR Big Band. Coming up is Antonio Adolfo, but first, let's dive into Mark Murphy with Happy In. I'm Lily, and you're listening to Jazz with Class.

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That was Johnny Hammond with Breakout. 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Coming up is Nicholas Payton and Butcher Brown, an art farmer. But first is one of my favorites, Ella Fitzgerald, Caravan. I'm Lily, and you're listening to Jazz with Class.

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0: Joe Lovano with Tad's Delight ended off this first hour on Jazz with Class. I'm Lily, and thanks so much for listening. Coming up next hour is Louis Armstrong, Leanne Redbone, and Count Basie. But first is always BBC News and local news after.
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2: BBC News with Moira Alderson. President Trump has been defending U.S. actions against Iran in his speech at the UN General Assembly. Describing Iran as a 51-year menace, he said the U.S. had been the only country willing to, as he put it, deal with it. He claimed to have totally obliterated Iran's navy, air force, economy and its nuclear program. A court in Sri Lanka has found 15 men guilty of involvement in the Easter Sunday attacks of 2019. 9 other men have been acquitted. Suicide bombers targeted hotels and churches, killing nearly 300 people. UN experts have accused Nicaragua of committing crimes against humanity. They say the Nicaraguan authorities have carried out enforced disappearances and torture under Daniel Ortega's leadership. Weather experts have warned that the El Niño phenomenon developing in the Pacific Ocean is already the strongest ever recorded. That's according to one of the measures for recording it. Sea surface temperatures near the equator have risen higher than ever seen before. The BBC's former West Africa correspondent Mark Doyle has died after a short

0: Short illness. He was 67. He reported on Africa for over a quarter of a century. A court in the US state of Massachusetts has charged the online influencer, Clavicula, with rape and drug offences involving an underage person. The 20-year-old, whose real name is Braden Eric Peters, is known for his looks-maxing philosophy. A study analysing almost 200,000 films across three decades has found productions with women screenwriters made higher profits, but women remain underrepresented among filmmakers. And a video of fishermen in eastern India saving a baby elephant from a swollen river and later helping it to reunite with the mother has been widely shared online. The video shows the mother appearing on the riverbed and caressing the calf with her trunk. She then gave a joyous trumpet. BBC News.
1: From the Jazz 88 newsroom, at least half a dozen hospitals reached an agreement with the Department of Justice to abstain from providing gender-affirming hormones and surgery to transgender youth, instead agreeing to make payments to the federal government in cases where patients want to reverse gender transitions, according to the Associated Press. Most of the hospitals that signed on had already stopped performing the treatments because of state laws and earlier pressure by the Trump administration. The agreements mean that investigations into care provided previously will conclude, and the hospitals will not have to provide the DOJ with patient records. The Justice Department says some providers say they will pay medical costs for children to detransition. The hospitals have not admitted wrongdoing. Minnesota candidate for governor Amy Klobuchar announced her health care plan at an event in Maple Grove Monday. Klobuchar says her plan will make it cheaper for Minnesotans by reducing premiums, stopping fraud in health care, and lowering prescription drugs.
2: I will use the full authority of the state and the executive branch to expand Minnesota's bulk purchasing of prescription drugs. I will make sure that we have more discounted drugs on the market, generics, biosimilars, and the like.
1: Klobuchar says the Trump administration has cut 8 million people off from their health care nationally. Klobuchar faces Republican Lisa Damuth in the election. And Northfield is getting ready to host the 2026 Minnesota Governor's Pheasant Hunting Opener October 9th and 10th. The weekend will feature pheasant hunting, a celebration of public lands, and a Friday night community event with food trucks and live music in downtown Northfield. Nearly 24,000 acres of public land are available within 25 miles of the city, including about 12,000 acres of wildlife management areas. The event coincides with Minnesota's statewide pheasant season opener Saturday, October 10th. In sports, the Minnesota Wild fell 4-3 in overtime against the Blackhawks in Chicago in preseason action. The second half of the exhibition schedule will have the Wild take on the Dallas Stars in a home-and-home series starting tomorrow night in Dallas. The puck will drop at 7 o'clock from American Airlines Center. The Minnesota Lynx are wrapping up their regular season with two games against the Indiana Fever, the first of which is tonight at 7 o'clock in Indianapolis. The Lynx will finish the regular season with a home game against the Fever Thursday night at 7. On the roads in Coon Rapids, northbound Highway 47, otherwise known as University, has reduced road access at the ramp from Coon Rapids Boulevard for maintenance paving operations that going on until 3 o'clock this afternoon. Also, in West St. Paul, the ramps from Highway 52 to Concord Boulevard are closed until 2 o'clock this afternoon. Sunny with a high near 62 today, clear skies, and we'll dip down to 47 tonight. Mostly sunny with a high near 64 tomorrow. 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

0: or the next jazz night in America. Strata East Records at 50, a deep dive into the revolutionary label. I'm Christian McBride, and that's on the next Jazz Night in America.
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2: When I take my sugar to tea, all the boys are jealous of me. But I never take it where the gang goes when I take my sugar to tea. I'm a rowdy dowdy, that's me. She's a high-hat mama, that's she. Well, I never take it where the gang goes when I take my sugar to tea. Every Sunday afternoon, we forget about our cares.

That was Keb Moe, Every Step of the Way. At the top of this hour was Louis Armstrong, Cheek to Cheek, followed by Leon Redbone, When I Take My Sugar to Tea, and Count Basie, Lose the Blackout Blues. Coming up is a jazz moment with Herbert Laws, but first is Milt Jackson, Take the A Train. I'm Lily, and you're listening to Jazz with Class.

0: Now, a jazz moment.
1: I had no idea that flute playing would become therapeutic for me. I carry my flute around everywhere I go and pull it out because it actually becomes a panacea for me.
0: NEA jazz master Hubert Laws is just as comfortable playing a jazz club as he is on stage with the symphony orchestra. He spent 4 years in his early career as a substitute flutist for the Metropolitan Opera and New York Philharmonic, working with Leonard Bernstein and many of the world's greatest conductors. Amazing experiences, but something was missing.
1: After I had done that, I began to appreciate something that I took for granted. That is the ability to improvise. Because human beings are free moral agents. Free will is something we all enjoy. And then I began to think about, man, how much freedom I just have been enjoying and took it for granted. So instead of playing and practicing only the concerti and the sonatas, hey, I started applying that same discipline toward improvisation.

0: This jazz moment with flutist Hubert Laws was created by the National Endowment for the Arts. I'm Christian McBride.
1: The all-time masters in their own words at this time each weekday on 88.5. Hear more at arts.gov.
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0: Chicago. Sorry, but I can't take you.
1: I come from Chi-town.
0: Yeah, yeah, yeah.
1: Chi-town is my town.
0: Well, I'm going to Chicago. Pretty baby, I'm sorry, but I can't take you.
1: No use in crying.
0: No, no, no.
1: Tired of your life.

What? Well, you mean, you know what I mean? 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And you do things you ought not do. You used to be cool. Now find yourself a new fool. But you got my brand of honey. So I guess I'm gonna have to put up with your hate.

That was Ronnie Benhart with Abriendo Puertas, and before that was Kurt Elling and John Hendricks with Going to Chicago. 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Now, let's dive into Miguel Zion with Aguinaldo. 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

0: Amjad Ali Khan with By the Moon ended off this hour on Jazz with Class. Coming up is Grant Green, Blue Moods, and Oscar Peterson. But first is BBC News and local news after. I'm Lily, and thanks so much for listening.
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2: BBC News with Moira Alderson. President Trump has been defending U.S. actions against Iran in a wide-ranging, frequently confrontational speech at the UN General Assembly in New York. He said the U.S. had been the only country willing to deal with Iran, describing it as a long-term menace. Brazil's President Luiz Inácio Lula da Silva has condemned what he called the inaction of the UN Security Council in his address to the General Assembly. He said the council was failing to fulfill its role, therefore holding everyone else hostage. King Abdullah of Jordan has used his UN speech to warn that what he called the expansionist appetite of the Israeli government had become a regional threat. In other news, a court in Sri Lanka has found 15 men guilty of involvement in the Easter Sunday attacks of 2019. 9 other men have been acquitted. Suicide bombers targeted hotels and churches, killing nearly 300 people. The BBC's former West Africa correspondent, Mark Doyle, has died after a short illness. He was 67 years old. He reported on Africa for over a quarter of a century. Police in Britain have arrested 2 men on suspicion of plotting a terror attack on the Jewish community in the Manchester area of northwestern England. A police spokesman said they did not believe there was an ongoing threat to the public. A study analysing almost 200,000 films across 3 decades has found productions with women screenwriters made higher profits. The researchers found films based on screenplays written by women had 34% higher median profits than male-only productions, despite similar budgets. A US military jet has crashed near an airbase in

0: Western Germany. The pilot ejected from the F-16 fighter plane and is receiving medical care. It happened when the plane tried to land near the Spangdahlem airbase. That's the latest world news from the BBC.
1: From the Jazz 88 newsroom, Republican Senator John Curtis of Utah is demanding the Senate Judiciary Committee investigate whether Donald Trump Jr. exploited his close position to the president for financial benefit after his recent wedding party was paid for in part by a Russian oligarch. In a letter sent Tuesday, Curtis asked the committee to subpoena Trump Jr. about his business activities, relationships with foreign individuals and entities, gifts or other perks he has gotten, and any instances in which his relationship with the GOP president, quote, was invoked or understood to provide value, end quote. Curtis called for the same treatment of Hunter Biden, the son of former President Joe Biden, a Democrat. The letter comes as some Republicans have shown an increased willingness to criticize Trump after mostly dodging public breaks with the president during his second term. The Iran war, inflated gas prices, and increasing concerns about the GOP's prospects in November's midterm elections have brought increased scrutiny of the president from within his own party, according to the Associated Press. More help is coming for Minnesota students who are struggling in the classroom. Serve Minnesota is deploying more than 1,400 reading and math corps tutors statewide this school year. CEO Julia Quanrud says the need remains significant.
2: Right now, about half of Minnesota students are below grade level benchmarks in reading proficiency, and over half of them are not on grade level for math. The thing about reading and math corps is we know that it works. Independent research has proven these programs drive real results in every corner of the state.
1: The tutors are expected to work with around 31,000 Minnesota students this school year. And rising fuel prices are putting more pressure on Minnesota farmers and small agricultural businesses. Tracy Walkowski, who sells produce and raises pasture-raised turkeys and chickens near Hutchinson, says higher fuel costs are making trips to farmers' markets more expensive and cutting into her bottom line.
3: Obviously, we don't see the impact as much as someone who's using gallons of diesel to harvest, but we still see that impact across the board.
1: Walkowski is a member of Minnesota Farm Bureau's Lead Ag Program and was a part of a recent D.C. fly-in. She says lawmakers are receptive to concerns about high fuel prices and are working to address it. In sports, the Wild fell 4-3 in overtime last night to the Blackhawks. Minnesota will visit Dallas in an exhibition tomorrow night at 7. The Minnesota Lynx have just 2 games left in their regular season, both against the Indiana Fever, first of which is tonight at 7 in Indianapolis. And Vikings quarterback Kyler Murray will be back in the lineup for Week 3. Head coach Kevin O'Connell said yesterday that Murray cleared concussion protocol and will start this Sunday against the Tampa Bay Buccaneers, which will kick off at 3:05. And the Twins lost 5-2 to the Giants yesterday. The series continues tonight at 8:45 from San Francisco. On the roads in the North Metro, southbound Highway 101 is down to one lane between 169 and County Road 42 for construction work until 3 o'clock this afternoon. And southbound 35W in Minneapolis is reduced to 2 lanes between University Avenue and Washington Avenue for bridge maintenance until 2:30 this afternoon. This closes the ramp from 4th Street to southbound 35W. Sunny with a high near 62 today, clear skies, and will dip down to 47 tonight. Mostly sunny with a high near 64 tomorrow. I'm Manny Hill for Jazz 88 News.

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0: You just heard A Good One by Oscar Peterson. A Child Is Born Here, Here's That Rainy Day. At the top of this last hour on Jazzle Class was Grant Green, You in the Night and the Music, followed by Blue Moods, Agitation. But first, let's dive into Slim Galliard, Bingy Bing Scooty. I'm Lily, and you're listening to Jazzle Class.
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a

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3: Go!

That was Charles Erland, Never Can Say Goodbye. Coming up is Paul Ritchie and Sullivan Fortner. 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I'm Lily, and you're listening to Jazz O'Class.

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0: Jessica Williams with Summertime ended off this last hour on Jazz with Class. Before was Henry Wu, Good Morning Peckham. It was good to be back for the second day. Thanks so much for listening to Jazz with Class. I'm Lily, and coming up is BBC News and local news after.
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2: BBC News with Moira Alderson. President Trump has been defending U.S. actions against Iran in a wide-ranging, frequently confrontational speech at the UN General Assembly in New York. Mr. Trump also described the International Criminal Court, which tries individuals accused of the world's worst crimes, as a rogue institution. Meanwhile, Brazil's President Luiz Inácio Lula da Silva condemned what he called the inaction of the UN Security Council in his address to the UN General Assembly. He said the Council was failing to fulfill its role, therefore holding everyone else hostage. A court in Sri Lanka has found 15 men guilty of involvement in the Easter Sunday attacks of 2019. 9 other men have been acquitted. Suicide bombers targeted hotels and churches, killing nearly 300 people. The European Union has reportedly agreed to lift sanctions imposed on 2 Russian oligarchs after Russia's full-scale invasion of Ukraine. The Ukrainian foreign minister said the removal of Alisher Usmanov and Mikhail Friedman from a blacklist was shameful and unjustifiable. The BBC's former West Africa correspondent Mark Doyle has died after a short illness at the age of 67. He reported on Africa for over a quarter of a century. Police in Britain have arrested 2 men on suspicion of plotting a terror attack on the Jewish community in the Manchester area. A spokesman said they did not believe there was an ongoing threat to the public. A study analysing almost 200,000 films across 3 decades has found productions with women screenwriters made higher profits. The researchers found films written by women had 34% higher median profits than male-only productions, despite similar budgets. A US military jet has crashed near an airbase in western Germany. The pilot ejected from the F-16 fighter plane and is receiving medical care.
3: From the Jazz 88 newsroom, a Venezuelan man shot by a U.S. ICE officer and taken to detention in Texas with a bullet still lodged in his back was returned to the hospital by last night. This according to the attorney for Wilbur Rafael Garces Perez. The 28-year-old was reportedly making a DoorDash delivery in Austin, Texas on Sunday. Attorney Kate Lincoln Goldfinch said his

0: car was then sideswiped twice by ICE officers in an unmarked truck. Lincoln Goldfinch said that Garces Perez was shot and taken to a hospital, but then released later Sunday into ICE custody with the bullet still lodged inside him. Perez says doctors didn't immediately remove the bullet because it's near his spine. He said ICE pressed for him to be released quickly from the hospital so it could move him to a detention center. Perez said earlier Monday that ICE officers didn't ask him to stop or turn on any flashing lights until after they had sideswiped him. He said he did a U-turn and was trying to park legally when the officers rammed his car and shot him in the back of the neck. The Department of Homeland Security has released little information and has not said what prompted the shooting. Police in the southwest Minnesota town of Wilmer say two men are dead and a third critically wounded after a shooting in a park last night. J.P. Cola has the story.
1: Police say they were called to Rowell Park in northwest Wilmer at 8 p.m. on the report of a shooting. Emergency crews found two victims aged 19 and 20 and started life-saving measures. The victims were taken to the Wilmer Hospital, where one man died and the other was airlifted to St. Cloud in critical condition. A third victim was taken by private party to the Wilmer Hospital, where he was pronounced dead. Police say they don't believe this was a random act and the public is not in danger. No names have been released at this time.
0: The Minnesota BCA is assisting Wilmer police in the investigation. Driverless taxi companies are working to bring their services to Minneapolis, but if the city council approves a new proposal, they may be required to keep a person behind the wheel. NPR News reports that at a public hearing this week, the Minneapolis City Council will take comments on a proposed ordinance that would require a human monitor in the driver's seat of autonomous vehicles. Supporters say it would ensure safety and ensure that the rideshare labor force would still have jobs. You may have seen Waymo vehicles on test runs around Minneapolis. They're mounted with cameras and sensors, and they're currently cruising the streets to map the city and, in the coming months, test out driving in winter conditions. Human monitors are present during these test drives, but Waymo plans to eventually start offering services to the public without a person in the car. The state of Minnesota doesn't have any specific guiding regulations on driverless cars. Hockey last night, the Blackhawks bested the Wild in Chicago 4-3 in overtime. The Minnesota Lynx wrap up the road portion of their schedule tonight, visiting Indiana at 7. Twins lost to the Giants in San Fran yesterday 5-2. The series continues tonight at 8:45 our time. Metro roads today, southbound 35W in Minneapolis, down to two lanes from University to Washington Avenues for bridge maintenance until 2:30. That also means the ramp from 4th Street to southbound W is closed. The rest of the afternoon should be sunny, southeast breeze around 10, high 62, overnight low around 47. Tomorrow mostly sunny, a touch warmer with a high at 64. I'm Travis Ryder for Jazz 88.

Hey, it's Yancey, music director here at Jazz 88. 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It's music for the moment, only on Jazz 88.

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0: The bassist Corcoran Holt on the number called Kaz, Horace Silver and Company on the African Queen, and Candace Hoyes in the set two on Listener Driven Jazz 88. We're grateful you're with us today on a pleasant Tuesday as we look forward to the fall equinox tonight at 7:05. Things come into equality day and night, the same length, and we'll start to see those days and that daylight become an increasingly precious commodity, losing a few minutes per day of light. So go with me into the darkness. But first, let's get in one from Liz Draper yet this hour. And right now it's Etta James.
1: Heaven present to all mankind understanding and peace of mind. 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

0: the guitarist and composer George Nassos from Athens, not Georgia, Athens, Greece, and he's playing guitar and creating music out of New York City these days. George Nassos on Almost There. Liz Draper in the set as well. As we close in on world news time, we'll also look at regional headlines, sports, traffic, and weather. Then start the 2 o'clock hour with music from Clifford Brown.
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3: BBC News with Neil Nunes. President Trump says his top envoys have held a three-hour meeting with Iranian negotiators in New York. Hours earlier, he made a speech at the UN General Assembly where he warned that Iran faced annihilation if it did not make a deal with the US. At the same assembly, Brazil's President Luiz Inácio Lula da Silva has condemned what he called the inaction of the UN Security Council. He said the council was failing to fulfill its role, therefore holding everyone else hostage. A Sri Lankan court has sentenced 15 men to more than two centuries in prison each for involvement in the 2019 Easter Sunday attacks. Suicide bombers targeted hotels and churches, killing nearly 300 people. The European Union has reportedly agreed to lift sanctions imposed on two Russian oligarchs after the full-scale invasion of Ukraine. The Ukrainian foreign minister said the removal of Alisha Osmanov and Mikhail Friedman from a blacklist was shameful. A cyber criminal group known as Shiny Hunters says it's hacked into the FBI and stolen data on thousands of employees. A message on the American Law Enforcement Agency's recruitment page says the system is currently unavailable. There's been no comment from the FBI. British police have arrested two men on suspicion of plotting a terror attack on the Jewish community in the Manchester area. The suspects are in their 30s. Moldova has declared a state of emergency in its water and energy sectors because of rising fuel prices and severe drought. Water levels in the Dniester River are exceptionally low. A U.S. military aircraft has crashed near an air base in western Germany. The pilot ejected from the F-16 fighter plane and is receiving medical care. BBC News.
0: From the Jazz 88 newsroom, President Trump has signed an agreement with Denmark and Greenland aimed at strengthening Arctic and North Atlantic security. The signing today on the sidelines of the UN General Assembly in New York eases tensions over Trump's repeated calls for Greenland to become part of the United States. The deal bolsters U.S. military presence on the vast icy island, but keeps it under Danish control. The agreement would still apply if Greenland eventually chooses independence. Since 1945, the U.S. military presence on Greenland has gone from thousands of soldiers on 17 bases to roughly 200 personnel on the Pituffik Space Base in the northwest. At the UN General Assembly, Trump said the U.S. would immediately begin developing two major military bases on Greenland. The man convicted in last year's attacks on two Minnesota lawmakers and their families is due back in federal court today. Vance Belter is scheduled for a status conference at 3 p.m. before District Judge John Thunheim in Minneapolis. Belter pleaded guilty to federal charges stemming from the murders of former House Speaker Emerita Melissa Hortman and her husband Mark, and the

0: shootings of Senator John Hoffman and his wife Yvette. Belter's serving two consecutive life sentences plus 40 years and is also facing a separate state prosecution, with that trial scheduled to begin November 2nd. This year's Princess K of the Milky Way has a practical and charitable plan for the butter sculpture that was carved in her likeness. Jenna Hansen of Owatonna.
1: I am donating my butter sculpture to the Knights of Columbus within my community. We have a pancake breakfast to benefit different charities in the area.
0: Any leftovers of what started as a 90-pound block of butter will also go to the meal program at her local Catholic school. Hansen was crowned the 73rd Princess K of the Milky Way at this year's state fair. In sports, the Twins lost at San Francisco last night 5-2. Game 2 of 3 there, set for 8:45 tonight. That's the last road series for the Twins. The Lynx also wrapping up their season with the final road game tonight at Indiana, 7 p.m. The Wild lost in OT on the road against Chicago last night. Their preseason schedule continues tomorrow in Dallas. On the roads in Coon Rapids, northbound 47, that's University Avenue, reduced access at the ramp from Coon Rapids Boulevard, County 10, through 3 o'clock. Sounds like that ramp is getting a fresh top coat of asphalt today. And in Elk River, eastbound 10, road work could cause some slowdowns at 167th Avenue on towards Specht's Lane. That's also through 3. Topping out around 62 today, down to 47 overnight as we hit the fall equinox at 7:05 p.m. Warmer for our first official day of fall tomorrow, Wednesday. Mostly sunny and a high 64. Rain showers late Wednesday night into the first half of Thursday. I'm Travis Ryder for Jazz 88.

0: for the next Jazz Night in America. Strata East Records at 50, a deep dive into the revolutionary label. I'm Christian McBride, and that's on the next Jazz Night in America.
1: Tonight at 7.

Big John Patton and Bermuda Clay House. Before that, Clifford Brown on Stompin' at the Savoy, 88.5 Minnesota's Jazz Station. We have music to come from Eric Charleston and Jazz Brasil. Esperanza Spalding in the coming set, that bassist, vocalist, bandleader, composer. A quadruple threat on the way. And on MN90, the Minnesota story of the smelly stickers. Scratch and Sniff, an innovation from around here. The Mellow Smello factory was in Grand Rapids, Minnesota. I know a guy who used to work there many years ago, and I used to get those stickers on my lunch tray back at Nell Sheen Elementary. Yeah. Scratch and Sniff on MN90. Some people don't know this, but not only are we in stereo, but we are also Scratch and Sniff radio. So just go ahead and give that speaker a little rub. And see what the jazz smells like as we get into this one from Matt Wilson's Good Trouble. It's called Fuller Love.

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1: Before the office copy machine, the inkjet printer, and the seriously noisy dot matrix printer, copying a document took a little more effort. In the early 1960s, a 3M chemist developed a non-carbon paper version of copying that really smelled. It was called microencapsulation. And 3M discovered that not only could they encapsulate ink with the process, but also scented oils. A number of enterprising companies, including Minnesota-based Mellow Smello, turned this microencapsulation of smells into a fad that stuck. Scratch and sniff stickers. In the 1980s, school teachers couldn't help plastering them all over papers. Suddenly, an A-plus smelled like hot fudge, and an F like a skunk. Kids traded stickers in front of lockers and at recess. Some of Mellow Smello's more unique scents? Pickle, grass, leather, toothpaste, spaghetti, and the flowers on Judy Garland's Yellow Brick Road.
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4: 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Markley has added several world-class artists to his already high-quality big band. Trumpeters Bijan Watson and Terrell Stafford answered the call, as did trombonist Steve Davis, vibraphonist Steve Nelson, bassist David Wong, and Kyle Swan on drums. 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

0: Trumpeter, composer Booker Little Jr., his life and career cut tragically short, passed away at just age 23. Booker's Blues. Before that, Esperanza Spalding got going young and has a thriving career as a bassist, band leader, and composer. Little Fly was the number from Esperanza. Eric Charleston and Jazz Brazil in the set Os Guizos. I'm Travis. On the way pretty soon, we'll cede to the afternoon cruise Yancey will be in to guide you through the afternoon time and traffic information straight from the source at MnDOT every 10 minutes beginning at 3:30. World and regional news hourly through the afternoon time, so we hope you stay with us. But if you're going away, we hope you'll head to the Jazz 88 podcast because we've got new material arriving there each week. The latest to the podcast is a session Peter Solomon has recently conducted. And earlier this year, singer-composer Chen Shi Pan released her debut recording on Origin Records called This Very Moment. Pan left her native country of China to study at the New School, where she was mentored by singer Sarah Serpa. In a recent conversation with Peter Solomon, Chen Shi Pan credited Serpa with broadening her understanding of what was possible with vocal music.
1: The way she uses her voice a lot of time is very instrumental, and she would sing melodies without lyrics, or she would put very linear or edgy melody to like poetry and stuff, and that was something I've never heard of before, and I was really inspired in a way that I felt like it resonates with me because there were so many intricate feelings I was feeling that I couldn't think of a better way to express in this format, like complicated harmony and melody and with words. That is like a combination of medium I feel most comfortable using to express some of the thoughts and feelings I have.
0: 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Let's get into the final set of this hour with this one, Terrace Martin on community research.

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2: Hi, I'm Angel, and I'm a student at Minneapolis Transitions Plus, part of Minneapolis Public Schools. I'm a 2024 graduate of Minneapolis Camden High School, and I've been at T-Plus since then. You may have heard me hosting Jazz with Class a few times back in the spring, and I'm excited to be back at it again this fall as a student broadcaster at Jazz 88. I'm excited to learn more about jazz and harness my skills on the mic and bring you along on this journey with me all semester.

0: music from the crew called Neria. This tune, Last Straw. Welcoming you to the afternoon cruise. I'm Yancey, bringing you music now until 7 p.m. And just a quick road report on 36 eastbound. This is out in Maplewood between Edgerton Street and US 61. There's been a traffic incident slowing traffic down. Backups all the way out to 35E. Again, this is 36 eastbound Edgerton and US 61 with backups. And regular traffic updates come on the 10s at 3:30. It's 88.5 KBEM FM in Minneapolis and St. Paul. 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
1: BBC News with Moira Alderson. President Trump's top envoys have held their first direct talks for months with senior Iranian officials. Mr. Trump said the three-hour meeting on the sidelines of the United Nations General Assembly in New York had been productive and good. Iranian state media say the main reason for the discussions was to convey Tehran's conditions for reopening the Strait of Hormuz. Tom Bateman has this report.
2: President Trump's threat to annihilate Iran has been issued before, but here he did so in front of the United Nations and a near-empty Iranian delegation table. He said his choice was between driving Iran into hell or doing a deal. He said he believed an agreement would come, but not until after the US midterm elections in November. The start of his speech trumpeted what he saw as his domestic accomplishments, perhaps meant for an inflation-weary American audience. He then credited what he saw as his success on the world stage, saying while others had ignored threats, he had confronted them.
1: With US sanctions targeting Iran's airline industry due to come into effect in the coming hours, the Iranian media are reporting that flights from Tehran to Baghdad and Muscat are being cancelled from midnight local time. The US is placing secondary sanctions on air service providers to Iranian airlines on Wednesday. Here's Sebastian Usher.
3: The US Treasury Secretary Scott Bessent has declared that Iranian airlines will be completely shut down as the new sanctions come into force. The move's aimed at throttling Iran's airways by completely cutting access to the US financial system to anyone providing services to them. Not that there are many international routes still open to Iran in any case. Iraq is the last major hub for Iranian airlines, but that too now looks like it could be closed down. The blockade does seem to be succeeding as another US pressure point on the already enfeebled arteries of the Iranian economy.
1: Volodymyr Zelensky has said Ukraine is willing to negotiate a ceasefire with Russia on energy infrastructure. Speaking after talks with President Trump at the UN General Assembly, Mr. Zelensky said the US would take the proposition to Moscow. A court in Sri Lanka has handed jail terms of more than 220 years to each of the 15 men convicted over the 2019 Easter Sunday bombings. In the blasts, Islamist suicide bombers targeted three high-end hotels and three churches, killing 270 people, including 45 foreigners. Here's Ambarasan Etarajan.
4: It was the deadliest attack on civilians Sri Lanka had ever witnessed. The families of the victims and the Catholic Church welcomed the verdicts, which came after a 5-year trial. The sentences ranged from 200

0: 100 to 260 years in jail. They include Mohammed Naufar Maulavi, who was accused of providing support to the nine-member suicide squad. Nine other defendants were acquitted.
1: BBC News.
2: From the Jazz 88 newsroom, DoorDash said it would pay $131.5 million to settle a New York City government investigation that found the food delivery company underpaid or waited too long to pay workers. Mayor Zoran Mamdani called the settlement the city's largest labor enforcement action. It advances the city's longstanding effort to hold food delivery companies to a 2023 law intended to improve pay for delivery workers. The accord also came nearly 8 months after the city's Department of Consumer and Worker Protection accused DoorDash and rival Uber Eats of engineering design tricks to deprive workers of more than $550 million in tips. DoorDash will provide nearly $115 million of relief to about 264,000 workers, whom it calls Dashers, with a median payout of about $48. In regional news, Google is promising new environmental protections and community funding for its proposed data center in Hermantown in northeastern Minnesota. The company says revised plans would reduce wetland impacts by 37% and include groundwater monitoring near trout streams. Google is also pledging to keep noise at or below 47 decibels and address potential impacts to nearby private wells. The company plans to distribute $2.5 million in grants to local nonprofits. Some residents continue to raise concerns about the project's location and potential environmental impacts. And the Minnesota Department of Agriculture is now accepting applications for two grants to help farmers and ranchers with their livestock. The first grant helps Minnesota livestock farmers improve, update, and modernize their infrastructure and equipment. The second allows farmers to purchase equipment to protect their herds from the avian flu. Up to $1.5 million is available for the livestock investment grant and $250,000 for the avian flu protection grant. Applications are due by November 17th. That's news, and in sports, we have the final week of the WNBA regular season. The Lynx visit the Indiana Fever tonight at 7 p.m. and finish the season against Indiana again Thursday night at 7. In baseball, the Twins lost 5-2 to the San Francisco Giants yesterday, and their series continues tonight at 8:45. This weekend in soccer, Minnesota United plays the Seattle Sounders Saturday at 7:30. In college football, the Golden Gopher team will play Washington Huskies Saturday at 10, and Sunday at 3:05, the Vikings will play the Tampa Bay Buccaneers. Here's a message that I'm back with weather and more music.
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2: This afternoon will be sunny with a high near 65 degrees. Tonight, mostly clear skies with a low around 48. And it's currently partly cloudy, 65 degrees. Although I see some blue sky and sunshine from where I'm seated. And fall officially arrives tonight. It's the autumn equinox at 7:05 p.m., marking the astronomical end of summer. So best believe you'll hear some equinox today in the program, but we'll get started with Coleman Hawkins, Jimmy Scott, the WDR Big Band. So sit back, relax, and enjoy. You're cruising on Jazz 88.

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0: Music from Vince Mendoza and the WDR Big Band of Cologne. This is Homecoming. Before this, you heard from Jimmy Scott, Don't Take Your Love From Me, from the album Dream. We started out the afternoon cruise with Coleman Hawkins, Juicy Fruit, from the album The Hawk Flies High. Somebody was holding a really long note on that track. That was really impressive. I gotta investigate that. You're listening to The Afternoon Cruise. I'm Yancey, and it's 3:30, which means it's time for our live drive time reports on the 10s direct from the Regional Transportation Management Center, standing by, I believe it's Sunny Lane, with First Alert Traffic.
1: It is Sunny Lane. Good to have you here, yeah, Yancey. We've got a situation. This is in the Eagan area, 35E. This is southbound at Pilot Knob Road. Crash off to the right-hand side involving a couple semis. Highway patrol there. All lanes open, but take it easy through there. And we've got another crash that is cleaning up. They're literally sweeping up the freeway. They've got the car up on the tow truck, but still the left lane is closed. This is Highway 36 westbound at 61. That would be the Roseville area. That's that left lane there is closed on that westbound traffic. Live from the Regional Transportation Management Center, we are Jazz 88 Traffic.
0: Coming up, music from Stephen Parisi Jr. We'll hear from Sharon Minamoto, Skinny Hightower, and more before the hour's end. So stay tuned. 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

0: I'm Captain Michael Pertel from West St. Paul. As an engineer officer in the Minnesota Army National Guard, my job is to lead from the front, planning missions, solving complex problems, and helping teams succeed. 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
2: 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And if you're like me, you like to shake things up a little bit and throw a little spice into your jazz. 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

0: Music from pianist and composer Lisa Hilton, a tune called It's Just For Now from the album Extended Daydream. Before this, Stephen Parisi Jr. with a tune called Buddy from an album of the same name. Now it's time for traffic with Sunny Lane.
1: Highway 36 westbound. This is at Highway 61 Roseville area. A couple semis off to the right-hand side involved in some type of situation, and traffic getting by a little bit slow there. No lanes closed, but just give these people some space, and that's what they're doing. Highway 36 westbound. This is at 61. Highway 61, this would be in the Egan area. Pilot Knob Road. Got a car off to the right-hand side on the shoulder that was involved in an earlier crash. And the same thing's going on there. Just take it easy through that area. It's drive time traffic on the 10s at Jazz 88. We're live from MnDOT's RTMC.

0: School News on Jazz 88. 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

0: Hypnotic from the multi-instrumentalist and producer Skinny Hightower from an album called Feels Like Destiny. Before this, you heard Hank Crawford, Gee Baby, Ain't I Good to Ya? I hope I'm good to you here on the Afternoon Cruise. I'm Yancey, and I'm here with Sunny Lane, who's got First Alert Traffic.
1: 35W, this is northbound at Chicago Avenue in Minneapolis. Two cars involved in a crash off to the left-hand side. They're on the shoulder. Everybody's getting by very slowly there. And also 35E, southbound at Pilot Knob. We've still got this car off to the right-hand shoulder, and we've got another car there now and with their flashers on, so be careful through that area as well. Live from the Regional Transportation Management Center, we're Jazz 88 Traffic.

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ASI's historic mansion transforms into a 1920s-esque destination for music clubs, dance floors, and speakeasy-style cocktail lounges. The night features several Twin Cities jazz bands, headlined by Naomi Uyama and her Handsome Devils, make and take crafts, swing dance lessons, and more in the Twin Cities-only castle. 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

0: music from pianist and composer Sharon Minamoto. This tune, An Ocean Between Us, from the album Goodbye Strawberry Hill, with John Bentley on tenor sax, Darren Radke on bass, Bernie Arai on drums. And this album is a beautiful dedication to the family and the journey that Sharon Minamoto's family took post-World War II, Canadian-Japanese. 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I'm Yancey. Going to pass it off to Sunny Lane for First Alert traffic.
1: This is North 52 Lafayette Bridge in St. Paul. Got a crash off to the right-hand side involving three vehicles. One of the vehicles is blocking the right lane, and looks like it will be blocking it for a little while. There's no emergency vehicles there yet. So this is going to be affect traffic on the Lafayette Bridge. This is northbound on 52. Live from the Regional Transportation Management Center, we are Jazz 88 Traffic.
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2: BBC News with Moira Alderson. President Trump's top envoys have held their first direct talks for months with senior Iranian officials. Mr. Trump said the meeting on the sidelines of the United Nations General Assembly in New York had been productive. Iranian state media say the main reasons for the discussions was to convey Tehran's conditions for reopening the Strait of Hormuz. From New York, here's Neda Taufik.
3: For the Iranian delegation, it's also important to note that they've actually met with U.S. officials. It was a three-hour long meeting, at least from President Trump and his special envoy, Steve Witkoff. They've described it as a very good meeting. And we'll see if President Trump does meet with the Iranian president. It's something he says he's open to, but there is nothing confirmed on that.
2: Earlier, Mr. Trump told the assembly that Iran was a long-term menace, but he believed a deal would be made after the U.S. midterm elections in November. With U.S. sanctions targeting Iran's airline industry coming into full effect, the Iranian media are reporting that flights from Tehran to Baghdad and Muscat are being cancelled. The sanctions are part of a switch by the U.S. to economic rather than military warfare against Iran. Here's Sebastian Usher.
4: The U.S. Treasury Secretary Scott Bessent has declared that Iranian airlines will be completely shut down as the new sanctions come into force. The move's aimed at throttling Iran's airways by completely cutting access to the U.S. financial system to anyone providing services to them. Not that there are many international routes still open to Iran in any case. Iraq is the last major hub for Iranian airlines, but that too now looks like it could be closed down. The blockade does seem to be succeeding as another U.S. pressure point on the already enfeebled arteries of the Iranian economy.
2: President Macron of France has used his address to the UN General Assembly to criticise peace efforts in Gaza. He said no humanitarian corridors had been opened and described conditions in the territory as a spectacle that shames us all. Mr. Macron also called for Ukraine and Russia to pause strikes on each other's energy facilities. Ukraine's President Volodymyr Zelensky has said both Kiev and Washington want the war with Russia to end before winter. After talks with President Trump in New York, Mr. Zelensky said they'd discussed possible de-escalatory steps, as well as what he called a winter package of air defence for Ukraine. He'd earlier also said that he'd asked Mr. Trump for Patriot missiles and for licences to make such missiles within his country. And on called on Mr. Trump to arrange a meeting between the three countries.
5: I think that the most important moving that what really president can do, that he can organize a trilateral meeting where all the sensitive things leaders can raise and try to end the war.
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0: From the Jazz 88 newsroom, Vice President J.D. Vance and other Trump administration officials said today they plan to remove 760,000 Affordable Care Act enrollees from public health care exchanges, alleging that the individuals were fraudulently enrolled in the program or simply do not exist. Vance said the discovery and canceled subsidy payments for hundreds of thousands of people from the exchanges, part of an administration-wide

0: crackdown on fraud would result in $2.2 billion in cost savings. The Trump administration also announced a six-month suspension on new agents or brokers who sign up enrollees for healthcare coverage, who officials say commit a disproportionate amount of the fraud they uncovered. Roughly 19.2 million Americans are actively enrolled in ACA Marketplace health plans as of early 2026, according to the HHS website. In regional news, Minnesota Congresswoman Kelly Morrison is worried proposed cuts to the Head Start program by the Trump administration will gut valuable services many Minnesotans count on. Morrison says 12,000 children get help from Head Start.
1: 75% of the parents of those kids are working and rely on Head Start for their child care. So this executive order would basically dismantle kind of all of the quality control and standards around Head Start.
0: Morrison says the cuts could increase child care costs for families and eliminate some education programs. And schools across the state started offering free breakfasts and lunches to all students in the fall of 2023. Now, 3 years later, a trio of studies from the University of Minnesota and nonprofit advocacy organization The Food Group offers more data on how the program is having an impact. According to the Minnesota Department of Education, which has also been tracking the cost of the program, during the first year of the Universal School Meals program, the number of students eating school lunch went up 15%, and the number of kids eating breakfast, 40%. The state has steadily increased its spending on school meals, now at an estimated $306 million as of 2026. Free school meals have also helped families' household budgets. The state education department estimates that the program has saved families a total of $1,000 per year per student. That's news. And in sports, we have the final week of the WNBA regular season here. The Lynx will play the Indiana Fever tonight at 7 p.m. and again on Thursday at 7 p.m. In baseball, the Twins lost 5-2 against the San Francisco Giants yesterday. Their series continues tonight at 8:45. In soccer, the Minnesota United plays an away game against the Seattle Sounders this Saturday at 7:30. In football, the Golden Gopher football team plays the Washington Huskies, I believe for the first time since 1977. This is coming Saturday at 10. And finally, on Sunday, the Vikings play the Tampa Bay Buccaneers 3:05 p.m. Here's a message, then I'm back with weather and more music.
2: 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I'm Christian McBride, and that's on the next Jazz Night in America.
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0: And tonight, mostly clear skies with a low around 48 degrees. Tomorrow, sunny with a high near 65. And it's the fall equinox this evening, right at 7:05 p.m. We are officially entering into autumn. So expect to hear more autumn leaves, autumn in New York, and all sorts of other autumnal tunes. Right now, we'll hear from the Dorothy Donegan Trio, this album called September Song, the tune, I Can't Give You Anything But Love.

0: You're listening to The Afternoon Cruise here on Jazz 88. I'm Yancy. Coming up, Duke Ellington, Go-Go Penguin, Lisa Rich, LaBeouf Brothers, but right now traffic with Sunny Lane.
1: This is 94 westbound in Minneapolis at Highway 52. We've got some vehicles off to the right-hand side. They're blocking the right lane, and emergency vehicles are finally there and traffic getting by very, very slowly. We're live from the Regional Transportation Management Center. We are Jazz 88 Traffic.

0: It's the Jazz 88 Live Music Calendar for Tuesday, presented by Northrop Remodeling and Roofing. 5:30, Mary Louise Knutson plays solo Angelina's Kitchen, Woodbury. 7 p.m., a blues jam at the Blues Saloon, St. Paul. 8:30, the Twin Cities Latin Jazz Orchestra, Jazz Central Studios, Minneapolis. 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
2: You're listening to the Afternoon Cruise here on Jazz 88. You heard from Duke Ellington, that last tune was Limbo Jazz. That's from with Stefan Grappelli and Ray Nance and Sven Asmussen for some violin action. Before that, Larez Alexandria on the vocals, Give Me the Simple Life. We've got trivia coming up in about 10 minutes. Right now, I'll pass it off to Sunny Lane for First Alert traffic.
0: Highway 100 northbound, St. Louis Park area, Berry Street. We've got a new situation. Car is stalled or involved in a crash in the middle lane, blocking that lane. Highway Patrol has the right lane blocked as well, so the only lane you're getting through there on Highway 100 is the left lane. I'm sure they have the right lane blocked because they're trying to push this off. Yes, that's what they're doing right now. They're pushing the car off onto the shoulder, which is very small in that area, so you're going to have that right lane impeded as well. But the left two lanes are open now. And in this is in St. Paul on the Lafayette Bridge, North 52 Lafayette Bridge, to be exact. We've got a crash off to the right-hand side, taking the left lane. So the only way through that area is the left two lanes. And 394, this is eastbound at Dunwoody Boulevard, Minneapolis. A car off to the shoulder involved in a crash earlier, and not impeding traffic but slowing traffic down in an already slow area. Live from the Regional Transportation Management Center, we are Jazz 88 Traffic.

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So tune in to Soul Village on Jazz 88. 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

0: from the album A Humdrum Star, this tune, Bardo, from the artist Go-Go Penguin. Before this, LaBeouf Brothers with a tune called In Captivity. It's time for trivia, but first, traffic with Sunny Lane.
1: We are at in Minneapolis, 394 eastbound at Dunwoody Boulevard. We've got a car that's on the right-hand shoulder blocking an already busy area, slowing down in a busy area at any rate. And we've got 169. This is southbound at Cedar Lake Road in Minneapolis. Crash off to the right-hand side. Not in a lane of traffic, but slowing down traffic nonetheless. And Highway 100, this is northbound at Berry Street. This is in the Minnetonka area. A crash off to the right-hand side, not blocking a lane, but also slowing down traffic. Live from the Regional Transportation Management Center, we are Jazz 88 Traffic.
0: It's time for trivia. Sunny Lane, are you down?
1: Oh, God, this is like the most exciting part of my day. Are you kidding me? It's
0: all
1: been
0: right.
1: So long since I've been able to do it.
0: Yay, well, I'm happy to have you join me today. The question is this.
1: Let's not go too far. The brain idea.
0: Okay. Okay. Located in the United Kingdom, this famous prehistoric monument was built to align with the sun on the solstices. I want you to name this edifice.
1: All right.
0: Got the info? I'm going to read it off one more time. Located in the United Kingdom, this famous prehistoric monument was built to align with the sun on the solstices. I want you to name this edifice.
1: Sounds good. I've been there many times, so
0: all right. Well, we'll talk soon then.
1: All right.
0: If you've got a guess, send me an email. studio@jazz88.fm. That's studio@jazz88.fm. Let me know the name of the famous prehistoric monument built to align with the sun on the solstices, located in the UK. We're going to hear from Julian Davis Reed right now. This tune is called Dressing the Wound. It's Jazz 88.

0: Julian Davis Reed, dressing the wound from his debut album, Vocation. And Julian Davis Reed was the very first artist that I ever interviewed in my position as music director here at Jazz 88. I'm Yancey. It's the afternoon cruise. It's time to answer today's trivia. But first, traffic with Sunny Lane.
1: We've got Highway 100 northbound at Berry Street, St. Louis Park. We've got a crash off to the right-hand side, slowing down traffic. And we still have this situation also on I-35W at 33rd Street. This is in Minneapolis, northbound. We've got a crash off to the right-hand side, slowing down traffic as well. We're live from the Regional Transportation Management Center, where Jazz 88 traffic.
0: All right, today's trivia question was about the famous prehistoric monument built to align with the sun on the solstices located in the UK. Sunny Lane, what you got?
1: Well, I got the good fortune to travel through England quite a bit, the UK, with Alexander O'Neill. And a lot of times we'd sit in London for 10 days and do Wembley Stadium 10 nights in a row. And so I had my days to just kind of mess around, and I used to go to Stonehenge a number of times. So
0: yes,
1: that's my answer.
0: It would be
1: Stonehenge.
0: Correct. It would be correct. Stonehenge, the prehistoric stone circle in England, is aligned with the solstices. So we know today is the autumn equinox, but on the summer solstice, the sun rises behind the heel stone in the northeast part of the horizon, and its first rays shine into the heart of Stonehenge. And then also on the winter solstice, the sun sets to the southwest of the stone circle. But anyways, I actually didn't know that monument was built to align with the solstices. So that's very, very cool. Prehistoric clock, if you will.
1: It is cool. Incidentally, that was everyone else's answer up here at the RTMC as well.
0: Good for y'all. You all got it correct. And one more fact about Stonehenge. It was alleged to have been a burial ground. Deposits containing human bone date from as early as 3000 BC. That's per the Stonehenge website. So,
1: very good question today. I like that one.
0: Thank you. Yay, I'm glad you got it. We'll talk soon. Ooh. And I'll shout out all of the listeners who got it correct. You all got it correct today. Julie D., Marco, Aisha, Jane M., Ham Ingredient, Thomas P., Craig, Elizabeth B., Alex and Elsa, Sarah R., Tammy, David D., Daniel M., excuse me, no, David M., and Mark I., as well as Jan K. Jan, it's your birthday tomorrow. Happy early birthday. Welcome to Libra season. We also mark the beginning of Libra season right now if you're into astrology. Shout out to all the Libras. Let's get into this equinox energy. We are going to hear a selection from the Gerald Wilson Big Band. This is from a tape called New York, New Sound. We'll hear Equinox here on Jazz 88.

0: The Gerald Wilson Orchestra playing John Coltrane's classic Equinox. And throughout that track, our soloists were Rini Rosnes on the piano, Benny Powell on trombone, as well as Luis Bonilla, Dennis Wilson, and Douglas Perviance, Jay Branford on the Barry sax as the last solo. You're listening to the Afternoon Cruise. I'm Yancey here with Sunny Lane, who's got First Alert traffic.
1: Highway 52 northbound. This is the Lafayette Bridge at Plato Boulevard. Looks like we've got a stall in the middle of the road there. This is a brand new stall. Previously had a crash there, but this is a new delay in that area. So avoid that center lane. Stay on the right or the left lane on the Lafayette Bridge going northbound. And also, we've got a car off to the left-hand shoulder, 35E, northbound at Roselawn Avenue. This is in the St. Paul area, slowing down traffic. And we've got another stall. This is 35E. This is northbound. Sorry about that. That is the Roselawn incident. Just another angle of it that fooled me for a minute. Live from the Regional Transportation Management Center, we are Jazz 88 Traffic.

0: Kat knows that harvest can mean a lot of time alone with your thoughts while running a combine, tractor, or semi. 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

0: 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No lanes blocked, however. It's Drive Time Traffic on the 10s at Jazz 88. 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

0: wetland impacts by 37%, and include groundwater monitoring near trout streams. Google is also pledging to keep noise at or below 47 decibels and address potential impacts to nearby private wells. The company plans to distribute $2.5 million in grants to local nonprofits. Some residents continue to raise concerns about the project's location and potential environmental impacts. And more help is coming for Minnesota students who are struggling in the classroom. Serve Minnesota is deploying more than 1,400 reading and math core tutors statewide this school year. CEO Julia Quanrud says the need remains significant.
1: Right now, about half of Minnesota students are below grade level benchmarks in reading proficiency, and over half of them are not on grade level for math. The thing about reading and math core is we know that it works. Independent research has proven these programs drive real results in every corner of the state.
0: The tutors are expected to work with around 31,000 Minnesota students this school year. That's news, and in sports, we have the final week of the WNBA regular season upon us. The Lynx will visit the Indiana Fever tonight at 7, and again on Thursday night at 7. In baseball, the Twins lost 5-2 against the San Francisco Giants yesterday, and their series continues tonight at 8:45. In soccer, the Minnesota United played an away game against the Seattle Sounders this Saturday, 7:30. In football, the Golden Gophers will play the Washington Huskies Saturday at 10, and the Vikings play the Tampa Bay Buccaneers Sunday at 3:05 p.m. Here's a message, then I'm back with weather and more music.
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0: Mostly clear skies with a low around 48 degrees tonight. Tomorrow, sunny with a high near 65. And it's currently blue skies and sunshine from what I can see, 65 degrees in the Twin Cities. And you're listening to the Afternoon Cruise. I'm Yancey, going to play you some Grey Boy All-Stars before the next traffic.

0: From their album Inland Empire, the Grey Boy All-Stars with Profundo Grosso. Welcoming you to the 5 o'clock hour of the afternoon cruise. I'm Yancey here with Sunny Lane, who's got first alert traffic.
1: 35 East southbound. This is at Roselawn Avenue, St. Paul. I've got a stalled car off to the right-hand side, highway helper there. Slowing down traffic. Also, 35W, this is northbound, and this is at 42nd Street, Minneapolis. Got a stall off to the right-hand side, and that is slowing down traffic in that area as well. It's Drive Time Traffic on the 10s at Jazz 88. We're live from MnDOT's RTMC.

labor of love. A labor it is. Working the night shift, mills of music venues, clubs, and bars. Farmers of feelings, trumpet trigger fingers, grappling brass valves, prodding, pressing, deafened by the rattling roar in ahead. Toiled by a tired heart, resting between the swinging rounds of rhythms. Bless the drummer's hands. Trolling a kit on the subway in the snow. The keys player's fingers homesick for cityscapes. Maraca wrists, clap stack, duct taped instruments. The message as the medium. Everything is practice for stopping bullets, blossoming heartbeats, freedom music. While the Republicans and the Democrazies argue the complexion of money, we float between classes and corners, from caviar to canned beans. E minor is a relative of G major. They family. In sound check, we split the difference. Just a tad of reverb, EQ the wedge. Living upright in the basement, a backwards world, music that wrinkles time. Reporting live from the poet's eye. Hand-me-down sounds found by an ear to the underground. Shedding off-the-cuff poems on napkins using hotel pens. A language in my mouth. Juggling rotten wisdom teeth. Fluorescent folk singing the scab of running scales. A sore throat at the merch table. Selling seashells that carry the sound of slave ships docked by the seashore. When your address is your suitcase, the only religion is the show must go on. I want my bread and my roses.

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0: Living from gig to gig, from gig to
2: yes,
0: gig.
2: Yes, yes. Words of wisdom, words of the reality of working class musicians. This is Aja Monet's track from her album, Color of Rain. Before this, Rob Dixon with The Earth, The Sky. Now it's time for traffic with Sunny Lane.
3: 94 westbound at Lowry Avenue, Minneapolis. We've got a city bus off to the right-hand side on the shoulder. A number of emergency vehicles there. One of them is blocking the right lane. So if you're in the right lane, get over to the left, and you'll be able to pass the left three lanes. Make it four lanes are open. And also 35W northbound at 42nd Street. We've got a crash off to the right-hand side. We've got a couple of emergency vehicles there, and one of them is also blocking the right lane in that location. And the left four lanes are open. We're live from the Regional Transportation Management Center. 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

0: music from Ron Blake. Song for Maya is what you're listening to from the album Scratch Band. Before this, Nicole Glover, also on the sax with Parks from the album Strange Lands. It's the Afternoon Cruise. I'm Yancey here with Sunny Lane, who's got First Alert traffic.
1: 35E southbound at County Road 42, crash off to the right-hand side on the shoulder, but traffic getting by in that area very slowly. Same goes for 35W. This is northbound at 42nd Street, Minneapolis. We've got some activity on the right-hand side. Highway Patrol is blocking the right lane at this juncture. Traffic getting by slowly. Live from the Regional Transportation Management Center, we are Jazz 88 Traffic.
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0: music from John Hicks and Elise Wood. John Hicks on the piano, Elise Wood on the flute. That tune was called Osaka. It also featured Clifford Jordan on the sax, Walter Booker on the bass, and Jimmy Cobb on the drums. You're listening to The Afternoon Cruise. I'm Yancey here with Sunny Lane, who's got First Alert traffic.
1: 35E, this is southbound at County Road 42. Incident off to the right-hand side. Crash, we've got a tow truck there and highway patrol slowing down traffic. And that's about it right now. The system is starting to clear up a little bit, although there is some heavy traffic in areas. Live from the Regional Transportation Management Center, we are Jazz 88 Traffic.
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3: 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Trumpeters Bijan Watson and Terrell Stafford answered the call, as did trombonist Steve Davis, vibraphonist Steve Nelson, bassist David Wong, and Kyle Swan on drums. 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

0: music from Donald Vega. Play It Forward is the name of the album. This tune, Para Aguabella. Before this, music from drummer Yaron Israel, a tune called The Island. You're listening to The Afternoon Cruise. I'm Yancey here on Jazz 88, accompanied by Sunny Lane with First Alert Traffic.
1: 35W, this is southbound at Chicago Avenue. That crash off to the right-hand side. Pretty far off to the right-hand side, not affecting traffic too much, but nonetheless slowing traffic in that area. Also 35E, this is northbound at County Road 42. We've got a tow truck on the right-hand side, flashing lights, slowing down traffic. No lanes closed, but just be aware of these vehicles. This drive-time traffic on the 10s at Jazz 88. We're live from MnDOT's RTMC.

The Dan West Big Band on this track, Tell Me a Bedtime Story. Herbie Hancock composition, closing out 5 o'clock on the afternoon.

0: BBC News with Roisin Hasty. President Trump's top envoys have held their first direct talks for months with senior Iranian officials. Mr. Trump said the three-hour meeting on the sidelines of the United Nations General Assembly in New York had been productive. Kashyar Jonaidi of BBC Persian told us what Iran was saying about the meeting.
1: Iranian TV confirmed that the meeting has taken place, and they mentioned that the meeting took place upon the insistence of the U.S. side, and the Iranian foreign minister in the meeting had stressed that Iran's naval blockade should have been lifted and Iran's blocked assets abroad have to be released. What's important here is that both sides have managed to find an opportunity to talk directly together rather than using intermediaries to exchange messages.
0: With US sanctions targeting Iran's airline industry coming into full effect, the Iranian media are reporting that flights from Tehran to Baghdad and Muscat are being cancelled. The US is placing secondary sanctions on air service providers to Iranian airlines from midnight local time in a move aimed at completely shutting them down. The reports from the Iraqi government is discussing alternative routes for flights to Baghdad. King Abdullah of Jordan has used his speech at the UN General Assembly to warn that what he called the expansionist appetite of the Israeli government has become a regional threat. The Jordanian king said that any threat to its northern border or water security would be seen as a threat to its national security. From New York, Neda Taufik gave us the details.
2: King Abdullah accused Israel of attempting to erase Palestinian life and impose a new territorial reality in Gaza and of forcible displacement and war crimes in the West Bank. All, he said, to make a viable Palestinian state impossible. He said the Israeli government's sense of impunity had reached terrifying levels and that no one should assume its ambitions stop at Palestine. He accused Israel's government of repeated incursions and creeping territorial expansion in Syria, while the international community looks away.
0: Ukraine's President Volodymyr Zelensky has said both Kyiv and Washington want the war with Russia to end before winter. After talks with President Trump in New York, Mr. Zelensky said they discussed possible de-escalatory steps as well as what he called a winter package of air defense for Ukraine.
3: He wants to end the war, and he mostly spoke with me, and we spoke with our teams about it. I think that the most important moving that what really president can do, that he can organize a trilateral meeting where all the sensitive things leaders can raise and try to end the war.
0: Ukraine's President Zelensky speaking there. World news from the BBC.
4: From the Jazz 88 newsroom. Medicaid enrollees from five states and leading medical organizations filed a lawsuit on Friday challenging new Medicaid work requirements. The broad tax and spending law that President Donald Trump signed last summer, known as the One Big Beautiful Bill Act, established work, school, or community service requirements for low-income adults who receive Medicaid under expansion provisions and waiver programs across 44 states. The law exempts people who are medically frail from work requirements, but the lawsuit argues a new administration rule severely restricts who qualifies. Plaintiffs in the lawsuit filed in the U.S. District Court for the District of Maryland include Medicaid enrollees from five states: Kentucky, Illinois, Indiana, Missouri, and North Carolina. In regional news, Minnesota Congresswoman Kelly Morrison is worried that proposed cuts to the Head Start program by the Trump administration will gut valuable services many Minnesotans count on. Morrison says 12,000 children get help from Head Start.
5: 75% of the parents of those kids are working and rely on Head Start for their child care. So this executive order would basically dismantle kind of all of the quality control and standards around Head Start.
4: Morrison says the cuts can increase child care costs for families and eliminate some education programs. And schools across the state started offering free breakfasts and lunches to all students in the fall of 2023. And 3 years later, a trio of studies from the University of Minnesota and nonprofit advocacy organization The Food Group offers more data on how the program is having an

0: impact. According to the Minnesota Department of Education, which has been tracking the cost of the program, during the first year of the Universal School Meals program, the number of students eating school lunch went up 15%. And the number of kids eating breakfast went up 40%. The state has steadily increased its spending on school meals, now at an estimated $306 million. Free school meals have also helped families' household budgets, with the department estimating the program has saved families a total of $1,000 per year per student. That's news. And in sports, we have the final week of the WNBA season here with the Lynx visiting Indiana Fever tonight at 7 p.m. and again on Thursday. In baseball, the Twins lost 5-2 against the San Francisco Giants yesterday, and the series will continue tonight at 8:45. In soccer, Minnesota United plays the Seattle Sounders Saturday at 7:30. In college football, the Golden Gopher team will play the Washington Huskies Saturday at 10, and the Vikings play the Tampa Bay Buccaneers Sunday at 3:05. Here's a message, then I'm back with weather and music.
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0: Mostly clear skies with a low around 48 degrees tonight, and tomorrow sunny with a high near 65. It's currently 64 degrees in the Twin Cities, and you're listening to the Afternoon Cruise. I'm Yancey. We're going to hear from Matt Wilson's Good Trouble before the next traffic.

0: music from Matt Wilson's Good Trouble. Junam is the name of this tune from the album Love is the Whole Thing. We are only pieces. It's the afternoon cruise here on Jazz 88. I'm Yancey. Sunny Lane's got traffic.
1: Highway 5 eastbound. This is at Galpin Boulevard, at Chanhassen area. Right lane blocked because of a crash off to the right-hand side. We've got about 5 emergency vehicles there and a number of cars. A couple cars involved in this crash. Expect delays in that area. It's drive time traffic on the 10s at Jazz 88. We're live from the MnDOT's RTMC.
0: And Matt Wilson's Good Trouble is made up of Tia Fuller and Anisha Rush on sax, Don Clement on piano and vocals, Jeff Lederer on sax as well, Ben Allison on the bass, Matt Wilson on the drums. Coming up, music from Joey Alexander, Mark Weinstein. We've got Regina Carter down the line, Walter Smith III. So stay tuned. It's Jazz 88.

0: Music from Mark Weinstein. This is Estrelina from the album Lua y Sol. Before this, Joey Alexander featuring Jaleel Shah, As Far as the Eye Can See, from his most recent album Celestial Keeper. It's the Afternoon Cruise here on Jazz 88. I'm Yancey, here with Sunny Lane, who's got First Alert traffic.
1: We've got 94 eastbound White Bear Avenue, St. Paul, crash off to the right-hand side. Emergency vehicle there, and another one on the way. We'll be there shortly. The right lane is blocked in that area, and you might see another lane blocked very soon as well. Traffic getting through slowly in that area. And this is Highway 5 eastbound at Galpin Boulevard. This is in the Chanhassen area. We've got a multi-car crash off to the right. A number of emergency vehicles there. The right lane is closed. Traffic is fairly light going through that area, but still beginning to build up in that left lane. It's Drive Time Traffic on the 10s at Jazz 88. We're live from MnDOT's RTMC.
2: Now, a jazz moment.
3: I had no idea that flute playing would become therapeutic for me. I carry my flute around everywhere I go and pull it out, because it actually becomes a panacea for me.
2: NEA jazz master Hubert Laws is just as comfortable playing a jazz club as he is on stage with the symphony orchestra. He spent 4 years in his early career as a substitute flutist for the Metropolitan Opera and New York Philharmonic, working with Leonard Bernstein and many of the world's greatest conductors. Amazing experiences, but something was missing.
3: After I had done that, I began to appreciate something that I took for granted. That is the ability to improvise. Because human beings are free moral agents. Free will is something we all enjoy. And then I began to think about, man, how much freedom I just have been enjoying and took it for granted. So instead of playing and practicing only the concerti and the sonatas, hey, I started applying that same discipline toward improvisation.

0: This jazz moment with flutist Hubert Laws was created by the National Endowment for the Arts. I'm Christian McBride.
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0: Yes, music from Hubert Laws, the subject of our NEA Jazz moment. This tune, Malaguena, from the album My Time Will Come. That album features George Duke on the keyboards, as well as Joe Sample, Ronnie Laws on soprano, John Patitucci on the bass, and a bunch of other folks. And you heard it here on the Afternoon Cruise. I'm Yancey. Sunny Lane's got traffic.
1: 94 eastbound, White Bear Avenue, St. Paul. Right lane, and right lane is closed. We've got a multi-car crash, emergency vehicles there, and this is not going to be cleared up for a little while. Traffic is backing up in that area. Also, Highway 5 eastbound, Galpin Boulevard. This is Chan Hassan. Got a two-car crash to the right-hand side. Three-car crash, I think, and emergency vehicles there, and the same thing. Right lane is closed. Left people getting by on the left lane, and traffic is building up there a little bit as well. It's drive time traffic on the 10s at Jazz 88. We're live from MnDOT's RTMC.

0: Music from Walter Smith III on this track, Lawns, from the album Twio, Volume 2. Before this, Regina Carter and Carla Cook, Accentuate the Positive. It's the afternoon cruise here on Jazz 88. I'm Yancey. Sunny Lane's got traffic.
1: On 94 eastbound, White Bear Avenue, St. Paul. Crash we've been dealing with for a while. It's gotten worse, too. We got Highway Patrol blocking another lane, so the right two lanes are closed now. Traffic is really backing up there. You're getting by slowly in the left two lanes. And a new stall. This is on 169. This is southbound at Pioneer Trail in Savage. It is blocking pretty much half of the left lane there. Everybody getting by very slowly, and you have to get over in the right lane a little bit to get past this stall. And there looks to be another vehicle that has stopped there also, perhaps helping this person, hopefully. We're live from the Regional Transportation Management Center. We are Jazz 88 Traffic.

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0: Wes Montgomery, 4 on 6 is this track. Before this, Marcus Roberts with a tune called Spiritual Awakening. It's time for traffic with Sunny Lane.
1: We've got 169 southbound at Pioneer Trail in Savage. Finally got this car out of the left lane and over on the shoulder. It took a long time. But the traffic's backed up there, but it will be loosening up soon. And also our crash on I-94 eastbound at White Bear Avenue in St. Paul, still taking up the right lane, but now it's not taking up the left lane. Here comes a tow truck that might block the both the right lanes as well. We'll see how this plays out. We're live from the Regional Transportation Management Center. We are Jazz 88 Traffic.
0: We'll close out the cruise with Delfeo Marcellus. Up next, Tale of Genji.

0: Delfeo Marcellus closing us out with Tale of Genji. You've been listening to The Afternoon Cruise here on Jazz 88. I'm Yancey, wishing you a safe, well-rested, well-fed evening. I'll be back same time, same place tomorrow. Stay tuned tonight for Jazz Night in America with Christian McBride. Sunny Lane's got your final live traffic update.
1: We've got a clear system this evening. Right now it's 7 p.m. This evening, Jazz 88 will bring you information on closures and event congestion through 11 p.m. I'm Sunny Lane, reporting for Jazz 88 traffic.
0: Thanks so much, Sunny. 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